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1: In Ephesians 5, verses 15 and 16, the Apostle Paul wrote, "See then that ye walk circumspectly, not as fools, but as wise, redeeming the time, because the days are evil." As the children of God, we are not to walk as fools. That means there is a way that a fool walks, and we need to recognize what that way is so that we can avoid it. Here is a character trait, or the ways of a fool. He brings destruction to his companions. Proverbs 13:20 says, "He that walketh with wise men shall be wise, but a companion of fools shall be destroyed." Show me your friends, and I will show you your future. In 10 years from now, you will be the same person you are today, except for the friends that you keep and the books that you read. Your friends have an incredible impact on your direction and what you choose to value in life. For the person who chooses fools as his companions, he is on his way to destruction, because that is where fools lead people. Where are you leading your friends? Are they becoming wiser by being your companion, or are you becoming wiser for them being your companion? Proverbs 27:17 says, "Iron sharpeneth iron, so a man sharpeneth the countenance of his friend." Friends strengthen their friends, either for good or for bad. If friends have so much impact in one's life, it would do you good to choose your friends carefully. Why would anyone willingly follow those who cannot make their life better, but only worse? Fools have nothing to offer but foolishness. They are heading the wrong direction and can only lead you the wrong direction. Proverbs 18:24 says, "A man that hath friends must show himself friendly, and there is a friend that sticketh closer than a brother." If you're going to have friends, be friendly. Don't destroy their lives by being a fool. Be wise and walk with wise men. Don't be a companion of fools, and don't be the fool with companions. Don't be like the fool. He brings destruction to his companions.
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0: I heard a little chirping,
1: I heard a little chirping,
0: I heard a little peep,
1: I heard a little peep.

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1: Now to end my story.
0: It's very sad, but true. The window fell upon him.
1: The window fell upon him.
0: And out his guts did spew.

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0: Every good thing that people benefit from that they call social things today were born, and the ideas born, out of somebody who got saved and God changed their life and wanted to be a blessing to somebody.
1: This is Pastor Clarence Sexton from the Temple Baptist Church in Crown College in Knoxville, Tennessee. Thank you for joining us today. I hope you've been listening all week at the same time. But we're continuing this series on the book of 2 Peter. Listen carefully and may God speak to your heart. Every

Speaking of our Lord, the Bible says in verse 12 of Matthew chapter 4, that when Jesus had heard that John was cast into prison, he departed into Galilee, and leaving Nazareth, he came and dwelt in Capernaum, which is upon the seacoast in the border of Zebulun and Naphtali. Verse 14, Matthew chapter 4. That it might be fulfilled which was spoken by Isaiah the prophet, saying, "The land of Zebulun, the land of Naphtali, by the way of the sea, beyond Jordan, Galilee of the Gentiles, the people which sat in darkness saw great light." I was in darkness, but I have the light of Christ, I have the light of God's Word. Not only is God's Word sure, God's Word shines. And notice back in 2 Peter chapter 1 and verse 19, it shines in a dark place until the day dawn and the day star rise in your hearts. That day star, I am told, is the star that appears just before the bright sunlight day. The day star is the star that appears, it's the star that appears just before the bright sunlit day. You know what I'm looking for? I'm looking for the day star, not the bright sunlit day. Now, the world is trying to create a bright sunlit day. Let me explain this to you. Let's make the world a better place. Let's usher in something, some harmonic convergence of the universe, some age of Aquarius. Let's bring in the kingdom. I'm not looking for the bright sunlit day. I'm looking for the day star. Amen. Who appears while it's still dark. That's the rapture. That's Christ coming for His own. Then the tribulation period will take place, and then Christ will come to rule and reign 1,000 years. Then we'll have the bright sunlit day the world has always hoped for, but only when Christ reigns on the earth. And after the millennial kingdom, of course, we're going into eternity. But 1,000 years of Christ ruling and reigning on this earth, when it's what it's supposed to be. And then we're going into eternity with our Lord. Oh, listen, friends, it's in God's Word. Never fear, it's in God's Word. If it's in God's Word, it shall be done, because God's Word is sure. Amen. And the Bible says we're looking for that day star. I love that expression, the day star. Hold your place there and turn to the last book of the Bible, the Revelation of Jesus Christ, chapter 22 and verse 16. Our Lord says, "I, Jesus," in verse 16 of Revelation chapter 22, "I, Jesus, have sent mine angel to testify unto you these things in the churches. I am the root and offspring of David, and the bright and morning star." That's that day star. He's the bright and morning star. And we have this shining of God's Word to give us light in a dark world. How long shall this shining of God's Word lead us in this dark world? Until the moment the day star appears and faith becomes sight and we see Jesus. I'll tell you, this is precious to me. Every day with Jesus is sweeter than the day before. As I grow older, may God help me to grow nearer and nearer my Lord, and to find in Him that He is truly all He says He is. Fairest of 10,000 to my soul. The Scripture is sure. The Scripture shines. Notice thirdly, the Scripture is Spirit-given. Spirit-given. Verse 20 says, "Knowing this first, that no prophecy of the Scripture is of any private interpretation." Now I want you to keep that in mind when we come to the very next message. No prophecy of the Scripture is of any private interpretation. In other words, don't take it out and try to prove something with just part of it, or don't imagine that it is just for a certain group for a certain time and that's it. People can prove anything taking the Bible out of context. It is not a man-made thing. He says in verse 21, "For the prophecy came not in old time by the will of man, but holy men of God spake as they were moved by the Holy Ghost." The 21st verse tells us two things. It tells us how it did not come. And for all my friends who may be listening, who are having ideas of marketing the church, I want you to know the Bible did not come by the will of man. Now follow me, please.
Men didn't sit around and say, let me think. You know, the world's in bad shape. They need something. Let me think what they need. Let me rack my brain and try to figure out, what is it this world needs? What is it this world needs? What does somebody need to say? What message does this world need? What program does this world need? What are people looking for? What are people hungry for? Let's figure out what people need, what they're hungry for, what they're looking for, and we'll devise a program and institute it in our churches, so they say, and we'll meet the need of men as we have deemed there need to be a certain need. God says, how ridiculous. How utterly ridiculous. And let me tell you something. I could bring the phone book in this church right now and give you the name of 100 Baptist churches in this town, in this county, that are doing it that way. If you drive by, and I want our folks on the radio to listen, if you drive by a church that has contemporary service on it and another service, traditional service on it, don't even waste your time to stop. Amen. Did you hear that out there? If you've got a pastor who leads a church that way, tell him to get back to the Bible. Amen. And get out of the world. Amen. Plain talk is easily understood. If you're playing games at church, having every kind of a beat you can get to beat them in with, drumming up the natives, getting them to the powwow, working it up like a pep rally, you need to understand the Bible says the Word of God did not come by the will of man. Amen. We don't have to try to figure all that out. Amen. We just need to preach the truth. Amen. Somebody said it's old-fashioned. I guess that's what they told Noah. That's what they told Daniel, Elijah. Sure. That's what they told the apostles. That's what they told our forefathers. And if you stand for the truth, that's what they'll tell you. The new fashion has taken this world to hell in a hurry. What we need is the old, old story of God's Word. I want to promise you something. As long as God lets me live, we're not going to try to figure out what this world needs. God already knows what they need, and He wrote His book about what they need. We're just going to preach His book. The Word of God came not by the will of man. That is powerful, not by the will of man. Everybody and their brother wants to try to figure out what people need. What people need, God's already recorded what they need. They're sinners lost in sin. They're going to die and go to hell forever. They don't trust Christ as Savior. They need the gospel. And all the blessed benefits that people are enjoying today, they've never stopped to realize where it all came from. Do you know, every hospital, every orphanage, every good thing that people benefit from that they call social things today were born, and the ideas born, out of somebody who got saved and God changed their life and wanted to be a blessing to somebody. We just need to get the gospel to people. Let us get the gospel to people. Holy men of God were moved along by the Spirit of God. Moved along by the Spirit of God. And somebody said, you're going to drive everybody off. Listen, whether you get a crowd or not, or don't get a crowd, is not the issue. We'll have over 2,000 people here today. And that's a good number of folks. Praise God for every one of them. But it's not a matter of driving people off or getting people in. It's not a matter of trying to do something to get a crowd. My, I could have a rock group tonight. We'd have more than we'd take care of. We'd have to go out in the yard and have them. It's not a matter of a crowd. There's a difference between a crowd and a church. A church has been deposited the truth. It's a pillar and ground of the truth. Not everything running down the road. There are pastors who have sold out and churches have sold out and some who know it but can't get it back. All they can do is leave and try to go somewhere else and try to do right there. They'll never be able to, under the same leadership, to pull it back. Never. You see, the Word of God is Spirit-given. Let me ask you this question. Do you believe that Jesus was virgin-born? Now, we know that the Lord Jesus Christ is eternal God. He did not begin in the manger, that He took upon flesh and was born as a babe in the manger. He humbled Himself and became
a humble servant, so much so that he actually humbled himself, became a baby, totally helpless as a baby. God, a baby, totally helpless in the hands of parents. But he was virgin born. Joseph was not Jesus' father. He was begotten of the Holy Spirit. Joseph had nothing to do with Jesus' birth. I believe Joseph was a good man, a godly man, a man of faith, a believer. And Mary, my friends, was not the mother of God. God has no mother. Nobody gave birth to God. God didn't begin in a manger. If you've got Catholic friends, you need to tell them, Mary is not the mother of God. Our dear friend, Brother Bob Bevington, wrote some things the other day and put them in the paper, and somebody got all over him because he said he was a little hard on the Catholics. Well, you know, we're not trying to be hard on Catholics. We're trying to be right on the truth. Amen. I say, God bless you, Brother Bob. Stay at it. Amen. You see, just like the Lord Jesus was Spirit-given, the Bible is Spirit-given. This is a God-breathed book. This is God's Word. You don't monkey with it. Amen. You don't add anything to it, take anything away from it. This is the Word of God. Amen. How wonderful it is. How wonderful God's Word is. The Word of God, which liveth and abideth forever. And the Bible says of itself in 2 Peter chapter 1, that holy men of God spake as they were moved by the Holy Ghost. I want to ask you something. Do you know that you've been born of God? Do you know that you've asked God to forgive your sin and by faith receive the Lord Jesus as your Savior? If you don't, you're going to miss heaven. You're going to miss God's direction for your life here and now. I preach the truth to you because I love the Lord. He has changed my life, and I want you to know Him. I preach the truth to you because it's the truth of God that transforms people's lives. I want you to hear the truth, and when you believe the truth will set you free. The Scriptures, they're sure, they shine, they're Spirit-given.

Dear friend, I want you to take the time to recommend Crown College to young people you know. Maybe some not so young, but men and women who have surrendered their lives to serve the Lord. We're training them here, not only on the campus here in Knoxville, Tennessee, but our Crown College British Division right in the heart of England. And this fall, God willing, opening a campus where the West begins in Fort Worth, Texas. Pray much about all of this. Tell folks at your church on this Lord's Day to be listening to this broadcast next week, Monday through Friday, at the same time on this station. And now may God bless you as you listen to our choir singing, Look Unto Jesus.

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your Bible, please, to that great and wonderful chapter, the longest chapter in the Bible, Psalm 119. Psalm 119. I hope you'll enter in real quickly into the beginning of the message. There are three books, Job, Psalms, and Proverbs, and all of them have to do with the wisdom of the Word. I want to make two or three introductory statements. Number one, there is no wisdom apart from the Word. Maybe that explains why we're in such a foolish nation tonight. The Word's been counted out.

0: unless God caught him as he laid him down. You know why? The Bible said he lived by the word. He got it. The Bible said he stayed in the mount. Deuteronomy 10:10. He stayed in the mount. Till he what? Till he got a whole armload of the word of God. And listen, Moses only lived by the first five books of the Bible. That's all he had. Amen. He didn't have James chapter 5. He didn't have Matthew, Mark, Luke, and John, the book of Acts. He didn't have the full revelation of the word of God we've got now. And yet the Bible said he died according to the word of the Lord. His natural force was not abated. His eye was not dim. And so tonight, the realm where we're missing out is in the Bible realm. Man knows more facts and more things and has done more things and more inventions. In my generation, since 1914, June the 28th, there's been many inventions. And yet those inventions have come. Did you know that the automobile has been developed since I was born? There wasn't any automobile. There might have been a T model. But I mean, the automobile has been, the telephone system has been developed. Radio has been invented. Television, the monster of hell, has come out. I mean, that's the thing that's captured our children as well as the parents. Dads and mothers have lost their children, and children have said, we'd rather have a television set than a mother and a daddy. And the newspapers and the psychiatrists have come out and said the children have made their choice for Hollywood rather than home. That's one reason I never let anything like that come in my home. And my kids or grandkids said, well, I'd rather watch the homos and hussies from Hollywood than be you, granddaddy. I said, fiddle. You get mad at me. I'm trying to tell you, we got to get our home back together. Amen. When you lose your home, you lost it all. Amen. I've been on the phone today, broken home after broken home, begging, pleading, talking. You know what's wrong? You know why people break up a home? It's because they love sin.
1: Right.
0: You know what happens to a daddy? When he'll give up a wife, like one I talked to today, and leave four little children, all of them under 12. You know what's wrong with him? He's full of the devil.
1: Right.
0: Oh, but the wife said, he's a deacon in the church. I said, I don't care, brother. He's a devilish deacon.
1: Right. Yeah.
0: Think of four little children. And you know there's somebody else involved. You know, I know it. And he knows it. He made his choice. And he said, I'd rather have me a strange skirt or dress than to have my wife and four children. All of y'all can just do the best you can. Daddy's walking out on you. And he calls himself a Christian. That's rotten to the core.
1: Amen.
0: You know what's wrong? They're out of the Word of God. They watch television until their eyes are big as grapefruits and got a beetle brain and no heart at all.
1: Right. Amen.
0: And yet, the preachers today will not cry out against their main enemy.
1: Right.
0: They'll let their churches get empty, stay empty, and sit on Sunday afternoon and watch professional gambling football games, and yet they will not be ready to preach on Sunday night. What a price we're paying. I'm talking about the Word tonight. 52 things from the 119th Psalm. I'm saying, first of all, no man can have wisdom without the Word. Number two, nobody can have power with God without the Word. Number three, nobody can pray intelligently unless he prays according to the Word. No man can get his prayers answered that doesn't pray scripturally. No man can pray inside the will of God while he lives outside the Word of God. Put that down. There's no way. If you abide in me, my words abide in you. Ask what you will. It shall be done.

0: for you. What I'm saying tonight, I've said 1,000 times, but I'll say it again and again. We've got to get our people back in the Word of God.
1: Amen.
0: People say, well, what is your therapy? King James Version.
1: Amen.
0: You're down here looking over the work, aren't you? Brother, people say, well, Brother Olaf, what have you got? Bible. What do you use? Bible.
1: Amen.
0: Preach the Bible to them. Get the Word of God into them. You say, what did it? Jesus.
1: Amen.
0: You say, how did he do it? Word of God.
1: Amen.
0: Who made it real? Holy Spirit.
1: Amen.
0: No wonder we're in the mess we're in tonight.
1: Yeah. Yeah.
0: Let me tell you something, brother. The people that used to preach and practice holiness, and here's the thing, it's bad. A lot of people practice holiness with the hope of going to heaven through their own holiness.
1: Yeah, that's right.
0: And brother, when if I believe in living holy in order to go to heaven, I'd try to get with it. I mean, I'd sure want to be holy because I wouldn't want to miss heaven. But, brother, I believe we ought to live holy because we're saved.
1: Amen.
0: And not in order to go to heaven.
1: Amen.
0: I believe if we are saved, we're holy people.
1: Amen.
0: You know how many saints we got here tonight? Every person that's saved is a saint. Catholic friend said to me, you don't believe in saints. I said, what do you mean? I don't believe in dead saints. I believe in living saints.
1: Amen.
0: Y'all have to die before you become a saint. We saints while we live.
1: Amen.
0: And I finally said, well, I didn't know you believe. I said, listen, fact is we believe in more saints. We believe you're either a saint or you ain't.
1: Right.
0: I mean, if you're saved, you're a saint. Isn't that right?
1: Amen.
0: Sure you are. All right. Now then, you ready? Let's go to the 119th Psalm. Wonderful, wonderful Psalm. Job, Psalms, Proverbs, right in the middle of the Bible, the longest chapter. And could I tell you what the first word is? Blessed. You know what that is? Happy. We're on our road to happiness tonight. The 119th Psalm is going to give us everything we need to make us happy. And so in this 119th Psalm, where there are so many wonderful verses, I'm going to give you about 52 things that he says. Number one, blessed are the undefiled in the way who walk in the law of the Lord. Blessed are they that keep his commandments and that seek him with a whole heart. They also do no iniquity. They walk in his ways. Thou hast commanded us to keep thy precepts diligently. Oh, that my ways were directed to keep thy statutes. Now, number one, then shall I not be ashamed when I have respect unto all thy commandments. The average person lives in the land of shame.
2: The strangers to God, his grace and his love, were gathered by blue Galilee.
3: 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Please join us again tomorrow as we continue the next part of this message. Romans 10:14 states, how then shall they call on him in whom they have not believed? And how shall they believe in him of whom they have not heard? And how shall they hear without a preacher? Many of the messages that you hear on the Family Altar program were first preached under the revival tent with sawdust floors where people would drive for miles to hear the preaching of God's Word. America experienced many revivals generations ago when the old-time preaching of the gospel brought countless lives to the altar. Psalms 33:12 tells us, "Blessed is the nation whose God is the Lord." 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
1: 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This is Jason Peralta and I'm happy to be your host for today's broadcast. And I'm sure looking forward to sharing some encouraging gospel music with you. 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

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Next song is coming from Grace Avila. 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

Well, it's trivia time here on Anchor Radio Ordineta. Get ready and have your companion app because I will be sending out today's trivia question during our next song. And here are our top 5 from this morning. Lay and Pass has 2 points, Prudential Ulop has 2 points, John Chua has 2 points, Lolita Rosario and Simeon Rosario has 2 points. And now the first 5 listeners with the correct answers will receive 2 song credits. And our tribute song goes out to Sister Joni Quijano. Hello po. Here is If You Could See Me Now, performed by Barbara Burke.

Our trivia question was, "The Lord is my shepherd" is the opening line to which Psalms? Of course, this is very familiar with us, and that is Psalms 23. Congratulations to Leian Paz, Johnny Quijano, Grace Avila, Shinamay Gutierrez, and Corazon Soriano. You will each receive 2 song credits which you can use to listen to your favorite songs throughout the day. And of course, everyone who had the correct answer will receive a point towards our special prize every week. And don't forget, we will have another trivia question later, so be ready for that. Here is another song from Prudencio Olap Sr., Better Than I Deserve, performed by Bruce and Sammy Frye.

Magandang tanghali po, Sister Irene Crescentia. Thank you for requesting It's Under the Blood, Nothing But the Blood, performed by the Miller Family.

It's 32 minutes past the hour. I'm Brother Jason Peralta and you are listening to the Live Request Hour here on Anchor Radio or the Neta. Here is another song from Simeon Rosario, All About Faith, performed by Hans Anderson College.

Just a reminder that every Wednesday, we have prayer meeting, we have Bible study, we have discipleship, and kids club. So here is another song for us from Faye Kinemon and Shinamay Gutierrez. Let It Start With Me, performed by Hiles Anderson College.

Our next song is a good reminder for us that God is great, good, and merciful. And thank you, Sister Angelica Gutierrez, for requesting this next song performed by Lone Star Baptist College.

All right, everybody, it's time for another trivia question here on Anchor Radio Ordineta. You'll want to have your companion app ready because I will be sending out the trivia question during our next song. Again, the first five listeners with the correct answers will receive two song credits. And this time, the first person who answers correctly will also receive a 10 peso voucher to our school canteen here at CBC. And here is I'll Never Forsake You, performed by Paul Chapman and Son, requested this afternoon by Sister Sheena May Gutierrez. I mean, Sister Sheena Mikuwa.

Our trivia question was, what does the shepherd in the parable of the lost sheep do once he realized one is missing? And the correct answer is, he leaves the 99 and goes after the one that is lost. Of course, congratulations to the very fastest hand, Leanne Pass. You are the first person with the correct answer and you win a 10,000 peso voucher. No, 10 pesos lang po. And you can claim anytime here at school canteen. And the remaining listener were John Chua, Janelle Garcia, Prudencio Ulap Senior, and Simeon Rosario. You will each receive 2 song credits, which you can use to listen to your favorite songs throughout the day. And everyone who had the correct answer will receive a point towards our special prize. Here is It's Not In Vain, performed by The Sounds of Faith, requested this afternoon by Sister Karin Trompo.

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A Love That Won't Stop, performed by Hiles Anderson College and requested this afternoon by Prudencio Ulip Sr. Well, it's hard to believe we've reached the end of another live listeners request hour here on Anchor Radio or the Neta. I've had a great time with everybody. I will queue up the rest of your songs so you can listen throughout the rest of the afternoon. And be sure to tune in at 5 p.m. with Sister Karen May Trompo for another hour of your favorite requests. Our final song was requested by John Chua, Because He First Loved Me, performed by The New Mercies Music. Once again, I'm your host, Jason Peralta, always reminding you that God is good all the time, and all the time, God is good. Have a great afternoon, everyone. See you next time. Bye-bye.

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How do you do? For many years, the man in this story thought his father was the enemy, someone he hated and feared, and yet someone whose love he desperately wanted. The confusion in his heart ultimately led him to a place of despair, but it was there that John Miller's heart and mind and life were unshackled.

0: Elsie, Elsie, get up! The house is on fire! Get the kid!
1: Oh, your clothes are hurting! Johnny, Johnny, get up! Come on, come on, we have to get out!
0: I gotta call the fire department! Where's the phone? I can't see for the smoke!
1: Just get out!
2: 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Today, the kind of help given has grown to include medical and dental care, classes for parenting and job skills, as well as clean clothing, nourishing meals, and a safe bunk. And all this is made possible by friends and listeners whose financial gifts keep the doors open, and volunteers who donate their time and talents. 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Unshackled rejoices with them. And now for broadcast around the earth, here is program number 2,654 in the series Unshackled, the program that makes you face yourself and think.
3: I'm John Miller, and the memories of my childhood are very painful. My father was an alcoholic who would come home drunk, pick a fight, and run us all out of the house. I can't remember that he ever held me on his lap or told me that he loved me. When I was about 4, he chased Mother with a knife, and I ran outside screaming. Certainly he would kill her. I hid in the tall grass for a long time until Mother came and got me. Then came the night he fell asleep in a chair and started a fire that burned his leg and could have killed us all.
4: Most of our clothes are okay, but everything smells of smoke.
5: Yeah.
4: What are we gonna do now?
5: I don't know.
4: Well, we'll have to find another place to live.
5: I can't believe I did that.
4: At least the firemen got it out before the whole place went up.
5: Well, I must have been really tired.
4: You had too much to drink again, John.
5: It didn't seem to matter since I lost my job.
4: You never learn, do you? If you just stay out of those bars.
5: Oh, well, maybe if we got away from Pottstown, go south, we can get a new start.
3: I remember the long drive.

0: Yeah. He's quite a boy, Elsie.
1: Yeah, he wants to please.
0: I'll take him with me to pick dandelions for soup this afternoon.
2: My grandfather spent hours with me and often said he loved me, something I never heard from my dad. But the downside of living there was sleeping with my two uncles, one of whom exploited me. I was ashamed and afraid to tell anyone, and relieved when we moved into our own home. I buried that in my mind and never shared it until a few years after my salvation. Once again, Mom and Dad began fighting. One year at Thanksgiving, Mother saved up enough to buy a turkey with all the trimmings. She even invited company. Dad left in the morning and returned at dinner time, drunk.
3: Say, I didn't tell you to invite a bunch of people here.
1: Don't be like that, John. It's a holiday.
3: Look, it's my home too, and I don't want a bunch of people here.
1: We need to have the dinner for our children, John. Please don't spoil it.
3: Well, I have had just a belly full of you telling me what I can and can't do. See how they like that table setting.
1: How could you do that? I hate you. I hate you.
3: Yeah, well, the feeling is mutual.
1: As soon as the kids are big enough, I'm leaving you.
2: I stood up to Dad for the first time when I was 12. He was chasing Mom like a raving maniac, and I got between them to protect her. He beat me and knocked me down, and that's when I began hating his drunkenness. If I came home from school and found him asleep in a chair, I found myself wishing he would never wake up. I even thought about killing him. So I was not prepared one Sunday afternoon when a man came to the door and introduced himself as Brother Bob.
4: Well, I wanted to invite you folks to the church we started up on the hill. We have a good Sunday school program for young people.
3: Is that so? Well, I suppose John here is old enough to go. He's 13 now.
4: Sunday school starts at 9:30, and we're close enough to walk.
3: I think that might be a good idea. Little religion never hurt anybody. I make sure he says grace before meals, and all the kids say prayers at bedtime.
4: You know, Mr. Miller, if everyone prayed to God, we'd have a better world.
3: Well, I'll see that he's there on Sunday.
4: Why don't you come, too, and bring the whole family?
3: Well, I'll do that.
2: Dad, I don't want to go to Sunday school.
3: Don't matter what you want, son. You are going.
2: Dad never did go to church, but he sent me. And to my surprise, I enjoyed learning about God and the Bible. Sometime later, when they asked me if I wanted to accept Jesus, I said yes. I wanted someone to love me. And in my childlike way, I knew that Jesus did. For the first time in my life, I felt secure.
1: How was church this evening?
2: Oh, scary. I stood up in front of everybody and told them about the love of Jesus. I know God loves me.
1: Ugh, I wouldn't have the nerve to do that.
2: You and Dad should go with me on Sunday, Mom.
3: Well, maybe I will one of these times.
2: God is real.
3: Look, I believe in God, but I also believe in sleeping in on Sunday.
2: Jesus is coming back, Dad. Did you know that? You have to be ready.
3: Look, enough of that. Get your chores done, okay?
2: Whereas once I resented doing chores, I began to enjoy helping out around the house, and Dad noticed the change in me. He treated me better. That summer, I made a friend at church who was older than I, and we spent many evenings sitting on his porch talking. I confided in him about my sorry home life.
5: Your dad needs the Lord, John.
2: I've begged him and Mom to go to church with me, but they won't.
5: They're not ready. Sometimes people have to hit bottom before they look up.
2: I used to hate him, but since I started going to church, I see him in a different way. He can't stop drinking.
5: Not without God's help.
2: Do you think God could really help him?
5: God can help anyone who wants help.
2: I don't know. My dad is a hard case.
5: God loves us. Remember that, John. I know that he loves me and he loves you. And if you love someone, you always help them. Do you want me to pray for you?
2: I continued going to church, and his friendship helped me through some hard times at home. My beloved grandfather died about then, and I grieved hard. I still miss him. Then came a life-altering blow. While playing football the next summer, My best friend tackled me

0: hard, and my hip and leg bones broke as I landed. During surgery, doctors put a steel rod in my leg.
1: How are you doing, son?
0: They're going to start physical therapy already, Mom. How can they do that?
1: If you want to get better, go with the program.
0: Oh, it was a horrible break. I can still hear the sound of it cracking.
1: Oof. Well, you're still young, John. Your bones will heal, but you won't be playing football again.
0: Well, neither is Bobby. He felt so bad about what happened, he won't even try out for the school team.
1: A lot of mothers will be glad to hear that.
0: How come Dad isn't coming to see me?
1: You know your dad.
0: I was in the hospital 6 weeks, and Mom was there every day. But Dad came to visit only once for about 5 minutes. His rejection hurt worse than my leg and hip injury. Recovery was terrible. Learning to walk again, stuck at home with Dad's abusive behavior. Things got so bad, Mom left him to live with another man. I stayed with Dad until I was 16. Then I quit going to church, moved in with Mom, and quit school to work. I was so miserable. I went to see my dad's parents.
2: How come you went to live with us, John?
0: Well, I don't feel right staying with Mom. Her boyfriend's a drunk. He doesn't work much, so Mom's supporting him. I work whenever I can and try to help out for food money, but sometimes there isn't much to eat.
2: Well, how's your brother doing?
0: He's a lot younger. He doesn't seem to care.
2: Why don't you stay with your dad?
0: When he's drunk, he brings women around, and that bothers me. He's not mean to me anymore, but, well, I don't like the way either one of them is living. Can I stay with you until I get out on my own?
2: Yeah, we can try it for a month or so. Sit down, John. We need to talk to you.
0: Is something wrong?
2: We're worried about your dad living alone like that. We think you need to go back and stay with him. Make sure he's okay.
0: He can take care of himself, Grandpa.
2: Not when he's drunk. Look how he started that fire once.
0: I'd rather stay here with you. I don't want to live with Dad.
2: John, that's the way it has to be.
0: I felt very rejected, but went to stay with Dad, who was living in a hotel by then. I was so lost. No future, no family, no money. Neither parent cared what I did or what happened to me. I wanted my life to matter to someone, so I joined the Army at 17, thinking I could fit in there. My induction date was set for September, the following year when I was 18. By then, I would regret my decision.
3: We'll hear more about that in just a moment. 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
0: Working as a stock boy while I waited to start basic training, I made friends with a guy who set me up for a blind double date. I spent the whole evening talking with my friend's date. 2 weeks later, with his permission, she and I were going together. My heart sang with joy at belonging to someone. Carol and I had much in common.
4: My dad's an alcoholic, too. He was never mean to us, but I used to be very embarrassed when my friend saw him staggering home from a bar.
0: I don't ever want to be like that, Carol. I want a home and family that's loving and happy, the way it was with my grandfather.
4: I wish I'd met him.
0: I always knew he loved me and wanted to spend time with me, not my dad. The only time he ever talks to me is to holler about something.
4: You missed out on a lot, then.
0: Well, when he's sober, he's okay, but he isn't sober very often.
4: How sad.
0: If only he would go to church.
4: Well, we always went to church, but I can't say that I know God.
0: Oh, without him, there's something missing in your life. God would have made a big difference if I'd been saved earlier, but I wasn't. My knowledge of God had made some changes in me, but the lasting changes as a result of salvation would come much later. Carol and I were married a week before I went into the Army at Fort Benning, Georgia. Right away, I began having trouble with my injured leg. After basic and advanced training, I got leave and brought Carol back with me. We rented a trailer off base and were both very happy for a month.
4: Oh, John, your leg is bothering you again.
0: It hurts so much, ever since basic training.
4: Make another appointment at the hospital.
0: Well, they don't seem to know what's wrong, honey.
4: They need to do something about that big lump on the back. It looks like it's infected.
0: It's real painful.
4: Now, just sit still. I'll get it.
5: Hey, Johnny! Hey, look who came to visit you!
0: Dad,
5: sweetie, and
0: what are you doing down here?
5: Well, we hitchhiked. We thought we'd visit for a spell, huh?
6: Right, just for a spell.
0: Our cozy nest had been invaded. For a few weeks, Dad was on his good behavior, but it wasn't long before he made our lives miserable, fighting with his girlfriend and picking on Carol when I was gone. He stole some of her jewelry and hawked it to buy booze. One day when he slapped me hard, I physically threw him. But I relented and let him live with us while he looked for a place of his own. Within months, Carol and I were desperate.
4: You had a bad day too, didn't you?
0: Oh, yeah. The sergeant's always on my case for being on sick call, but I can't help it. My leg is killing me.
4: Well, what did the doctor say?
0: Well, he gave me some salve to put on it. You know, the Army promised me good health care, but I'm getting shafted.
4: There has to be an answer.
0: Let's get out of here, Carol.
4: Oh, gladly. I can't take much more of your dad. He's mean.
0: No, I mean, let's hit the road and go away. Start a new life.
4: Won't the Army look for you?
0: Oh, we'll be careful, hon. Come on. While Dad's gone, let's pack and leave. Carol and I headed west, ending up in Galveston, Texas, where she worked in a restaurant while I hid out, afraid the Army would find me. 7 months later, after I took a job at the same restaurant, the FBI arrested me, and I went to the stockade.
7: How long you in for?
0: 6 months. I went AWOL because the Army didn't take care of my medical needs like they promised.
7: I saw you limping.
0: My leg hurts all the time.
7: Hey, you ever pray?
0: I did years ago, but I kind of drifted away from God.
7: I have a Bible if you want to read it sometime.
0: Well, maybe I will.
7: It sure helps me. You know, God is merciful and he's forgiven. I know that. You try reading the Psalms.
0: I read through all the Psalms during my 3 months in the stockade, but I didn't really turn to God. As soon as they gave me a general discharge under honorable conditions, I forgot about God. 3 years later, a doctor pulled a piece of bone out of my leg, and it began to heal. And by then, Carol and I had several children. I was promoted to production manager at work and began drinking with a guy to relieve the stress. Unlike Dad, I was a happy drunk. But sober, I treated my wife and kids the way Dad treated us. I told you I didn't want that this morning, but you didn't listen, did you?
4: I'm sorry, John. I was thinking about something else.
0: Well, I expect you to listen to what I say.
4: Hey, I'm not your employee, John.
0: Yeah, if you were, I'd fire you. You can't do anything right.
4: It's hard to live with you because you belittle me in front of the kids.
0: Well, you deserve it.
4: Well, it isn't right that you criticize the kids or me so much. Nobody's perfect.
0: You all need to learn.
4: John, listen to me.
0: I don't want to talk about this anymore. I'm leaving.
4: No, you need God in your life.
0: Thank you. I was running away from God and didn't want to hear that. I'd become a very angry man. After one fight with Carol, I sat in the car with the windows closed, screaming and cursing at God. I didn't want to be like that, but I couldn't seem to control myself. When the company was sold, life really went downhill. I blamed God, of course. One day I walked out on the family and drove to Wilmington, Delaware, where I stayed with an old friend. But Carol didn't give up on me. When she found out where I was, she called.
4: John, we can't let our marriage end like this.
0: I thought it would be best for all of us.
4: We promised to stay together and love our children, remember?
0: Yeah, but look at the way I treat you and the kids, Carol. Just like my dad.
4: No, you're not. You're not a drunk, and you work hard.
0: Yeah, well, so did he.
4: John, I love you. We can't give up on our family.
0: I love you too, Carol, but I hate the way I am.
4: Oh, come home, and we'll go to church or something. We need God in our lives.
0: I found a job already with better pay.
4: Yeah? Well, the kids and I can move there to be with you.
0: I'll commute if you like till we find a place. When we moved to Wilmington, we were both 26 years old with three children. A friend on the job invited us to church, and we attended for 6 months. Our marriage improved until I fell in with another man at work who was in charge of power and utilities. He led me down a different path.
6: Good stuff, huh, John?
0: Yeah, I'm feeling mellow.
6: Everything's better with pot, man.
0: I don't know about that.
6: Why not? Hey, look how good it feels. Doesn't it make you feel good? Come on.
0: Yeah, but I have a vague feeling that God doesn't approve.
6: Since when is that relevant? Come on, who do we hurt by getting high?
0: Oh, maybe God. He cares about us. What happens to us?
6: Hey, if there is a God, he lets you do as you please.
0: Oh, but someday you have to face judgment for doing as you please.
6: Yeah, well, I'm not worried.
0: Well, I am, because I know this is wrong and we shouldn't be doing it. Eventually, my friend quit his job, and I was promoted into that position. At age 30, I had it made. But I worked 7 days a week, sometimes 14 hours a day. No time for God or family, no time for booze or drugs. 2 years later, my friend offered me a job in a company he started. Then he made me a full partner. Now, because we spent most of our days drinking and smoking pot, we lost all our customers, and he left me with all the debt.
4: I can get a job, honey. Don't worry.
0: I can get another job, too, but we still have to file for bankruptcy.
4: It's not the end of the world, John.
0: I'm really messed up.
4: We'll get through this.
0: Look at me. 50 pounds overweight and bankrupt. I'm going to start exercising, dieting. I've got to lose some weight.
4: Well, I'm going to start going to church. We both need God in our lives.
0: So I gave up drinking and smoking pot, but running became my God, 7 days a week. Gradually, I began to feel very, very empty inside. One night, I confided in Carol. I feel like a broken man, Carol. Nothing I've tried has made me happy. Nothing. I've reached a point where if something doesn't change soon, I might as well die.
4: John!
0: I mean it. I think about driving to the Delaware Memorial Bridge and jumping off. I've even thought about using a gun to end my life. At least that way my troubles would be over.
4: Oh, you know that's not true. Then you'd have to face God.
0: I know. I'm not ready for that.
4: All you have to do is ask his forgiveness. John, all you need is God in your life.
0: On that day, I asked God to forgive me and told him I would do anything he led me to do, no matter what it was. For the next 13 years, I worked hard to fulfill that promise to God. Carol and I began attending a church that demanded many sacrifices, and we complied. They encouraged us to do good works, which included visits to nursing homes to entertain the residents. But our church didn't encourage us to talk about Jesus. We didn't know that we were in a cult. Then we began to hear biblical truth, and our eyes were opened.
4: Oh, John, we've been wrong, haven't we?
0: We sure have, honey. This article in the magazine says we are saved by grace alone, not by works, and it quotes from the Bible in Ephesians chapter 2, verses 8 and 9. For by grace are ye saved through faith, and that not of yourselves. It is the gift of God, not of works, lest any man should boast.
4: Salvation is a gift from God. How is it that we never realized that?
0: Because we were not hearing the true gospel, that Jesus died for our sins, that his death alone is payment in full. We were trying to earn God's favor. All this time we've been led the wrong way, Carol.
4: Look at the next verse in Ephesians, verse 10.
0: For we are his workmanship, created in Christ Jesus unto good works, which God hath before ordained that we should walk in them.
4: So we're doing the right thing in going to nursing homes.
0: Yes, but we need to share these things about Jesus with the patients, Carol. If salvation is by grace, it's never too late for someone to come to Christ and be saved.
4: What should we do?
0: Pray that God will give us direction. God answered our prayers and brought a Christ-centered nursing home ministry to our attention. They helped us understand God's grace and our lost condition. We joined a Bible-teaching church, one that glorifies the Lord Jesus Christ and his sacrifice for our sins. I gave up on God for many years, but God never gave up on me. He saved me from myself until I fully understood the gospel and received Jesus as my Savior and Lord. That was in 1995. My health has been unstable, but Carol and I still share Jesus with the residents in nursing homes. Since I retired, I've been working on a degree so I can become a pastor or chaplain.
3: We hope that John Miller's story reveals the long-suffering love that God has for you. God is not willing that any should perish, but that all should come to repentance. If you'd like to open your heart and life to the Savior, pray with us right now. Lord, I come to you a sinner, unable to change myself. I believe you paid the price for my sins on the cross. I believe your resurrection sets me free from sin and death. Thank you, Lord, for your forgiveness. Thank you for the gift of eternal life that I gladly receive right now. Come into my heart and make me like him. In Jesus' name I pray. Amen. My friend, the Bible promises, but as many as received him, to them gave he power to become the sons of God, even to them that believe on his name. So you are now a child of God. Please let us know so we can send you some helpful literature. 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

0: truth is very valuable. You wouldn't want to pay much for error, but you want to pay for truth. Searching for truth. Wonder where you can find it. You say, well, how can I find truth? Well, let's see. If you say, I just need the facts. If you looked up the definition for fact, it would say that which is done, a deed, or a thing that really happened, or it would say reality and truth. So a fact is defined in terms of truth. Good. So now you look up truth. In the dictionary, it says truth is a fact or reality. Do you see a little bit of circular logic here? We got a fundamental problem. Our basic building blocks of fact and truth are all tied together. It takes a whole lot of faith to believe in these things. Did you know we all live by faith? If someone says, I believe that's a fact, they already express faith when they use the word believe. And so ultimately, everything starts with faith. There's no such thing as scientific facts. We just by faith make observations and build our lives on them. It takes faith to believe facts to establish truth. Since it all starts with faith, let's bypass the dictionary to find out what it's all about in one verse. Jesus saith unto him, I am the way, the truth, and the life. No man cometh unto the Father but by me. So if you want to know what truth is, it's Jesus.
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This old house once knew my children. 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Now

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1: 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I hope it's been a wonderful day for each and every one of us. I know it's a Monday, it's a new day of the week again, and I hope that you are keeping safe. And once again, thank you for joining me for today's broadcast, and I am looking forward to playing your favorites. So if you've got a song, please go ahead and send it in early so we will be able to hear it on air. Let's kick it off with a song that's requested by Chin Myril Carolino, the song entitled The Whippoorwill Song by the Dwight Smith Family.

That was the Hiles Anderson College singing All About Faith. And that song was sent to us by Rachel Briones. Coming up is a song that was requested by Juvie Elegores, song entitled Forever Written Down by the Hiles Anderson College.

Coming right up is the song Lord, I'm Thankful by the Highlander Singing Man. And thank you so much, Joni Quijano, for tuning in and sending this beautiful song.

I hope these songs are an encouragement to all of you that are listening faithfully here on Encore Radio. We are broadcasting live from our studio here at Crossroads Baptist Church. And I'm your host, Karen Trumpo. And our next song goes out to Aliana Banyares. This song entitled A Love That Won't Stop by the Hiles Anderson College.

It's 16 minutes past the hour. And it's currently 28 degrees, reach a high today of 32 degrees. And the forecast is calling for a 78% chance of rain. Here's a song requested by Janelle Garcia, God Will Make This Trial a Blessing, by the Golden State Baptist College.

Well, it's time for our first trivia this hour. You might want to get your companion up ready because I'll be sending out the trivia question during our next song. The first five listeners will receive two song credits and the voucher will go to the second person with the correct answer. Please try to participate if you are near your phone. And our trivia song goes out to Jolly Morla, this song entitled As Long As There Is God by The Witness.

our trivia question was, what did God count Abram's faith to him as? And the correct answer is righteousness. Congratulations, Sheena Mikua. You're the second person with the correct answer, so you won the 10 peso voucher. And our other winners are Chinmayriel Carolino, John Chua, Prudencio Ulep Sr., and Lolita Rosario. I sent you 2 song credits, and please use them to request your favorite songs whenever we don't have live hour. And all of you who got the correct answer also got a point towards your weekly total. And our next song goes out to Simeon Rosario, song entitled Immortal Invisible by the

That was the Coffee Ministry singing As Long As You Are Glorified, and that song is now top 2 in our favorite songs in our station here on Anchor Radio Urdaneta. And thank you so much, Angelica Gutierrez, for sending that in. Here is Even in the Valley by Hals Anderson College, and this one goes out to Irene Crescentia.

Thank you so much, Romina Olivo, for sending that song, Yesterday's Battles by The Witness. Well, for this time, I just would like to greet all of our faithful teachers who are listening right now. Happy Teachers Day. And hopefully, this will be our prayer, More Faithful by Abigail Miller and requested by John Chua.

Here's a reminder to all our faithful listeners to please participate on tonight's Listener's Choice broadcast at 8 p.m. by nominating three of your favorite songs and voting for two more. And wait for it at 8 p.m. tonight for Listener's Choice. This next song goes out to Francesca Elegores, song entitled Blessed Assurance by the Hiles Anderson College.

Okay, everyone, it's time for another trivia question here on Anchor Radio. You'll want to have your companion up ready because I'll be sending out our trivia question during this next song. And don't forget that we are still giving away the Anchor Radio coffee mug for the top one with the most correct answer. The first six listeners with the correct answer will receive 2 song credits, and the fourth person will also receive a 10 peso voucher. And our trivia song goes out to Shinomikuwa. This song entitled I'll Never Forsake You by Paul E. Chapman and Son.

Our trivia question was, who was Paul writing to when he wrote, I will receive you and you shall be my sons and daughters? And the correct answer is the Corinthians. Congratulations, Joni Quijano. You're the fourth person with the correct answer, so you won the 10 peso voucher. The remaining listeners with the correct answer were Simeon Rosario, Chinmayril Carolino, Shina Mikua, and Lian Paz. You each receive 2 song credits, which you can use to request your favorite song. Next up is a song entitled Jesus is Coming Soon by Golden State Baptist College. And here's another one for Chin Carolino.

And that song brought us to the end of our live listener this hour. Thank you once again, everyone, for tuning in and keeping me company for this hour. And don't forget to nominate your favorite songs for tonight's Listener's Choice Hour at 8 p.m. And if you still have a song that you would like to hear after we go off air, you can go ahead and send it in. And our final song goes out to Joni Quijano, song entitled Sweet Beulah Land by Eddie Galleon. Once again, thank you for joining me. I'm Karen Trumpo, and enjoy the rest of your evening.

2 Corinthians chapter 2, verses 1 and 2. But I determined this with myself, that I would not come again to you in heaviness. For if I make you sorry, who is he then that maketh me glad, but the same which is made sorry by me? Protect the spirit of the one whom you depend upon to protect your spirit. Husbands, don't dump all of the garbage from your 8, 9, 10 hours of work onto your wife and thereby drag her down. Wife, don't torpedo your husband's spirit when he walks in the door by telling him how bad the kids were all day. We need each other to keep our own spirits up. Protect the one who protects you. Something to think about.

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1: Hey, this is Pastor Galyon. I hope you're having a good day. Thank you for listening to Anchor Radio, CBC, Ordinetta.

Tonight I'd like to preach on one of the ancient landmarks that has been forsaken. We're living in a time when the little word rebuke is just about out of style. Nobody wants to be rebuked. Pastors forgotten how to reprove and rebuke. But I want to give you some scriptures tonight concerning this. I'd like to read first of all the book of Proverbs chapter 1. Turn with me, please. Remember, the Word of God brings conviction and conversion and then gives strength to continue. It becomes our food. It's our water when we're thirsty. It's our map when we travel. It's our light in the dark. And I want to read to you this precious chapter from the wise man, the Proverbs of Solomon, the son of David, king of Israel, to know wisdom and instruction, to perceive the words of understanding, to receive the instruction of wisdom, justice and judgment and equity, to give subtlety to the simple, to the young man knowledge and discretion. A wise man will hear and will increase learning, and a man of understanding shall attain unto wise counsels. To understand a proverb and the interpretation, the words of the wise and their dark sayings. The fear of the Lord is the beginning of knowledge, but fools despise wisdom and instruction. That verse says that the fear of the Lord will put you in the kindergarten. That's where we start out, the kindergarten of spiritual living. The fear, that means the faith and the trust, and not just being scared of the Lord, but the fear of the Lord. That means we're to be afraid lest we displease the Lord. But he said, fools despise wisdom. You know what wisdom? That's Jesus. Fools hate Jesus. And instruction. My son, hear the instruction of thy father and forsake not the law of thy mother. Let's look at that verse again. My son, hear the instruction of thy father and forsake not the law of thy mother. Now, I know he's talking about the instruction of an earthly father, but that the earthly father is to be a type of the heavenly father in wisdom and love and compassion and kindness and in knowledge. And then he said, forsake not the law of thy mother. Now, here's the thought that came to me again, and that is that our spiritual mother is the Word of God. 1 Peter 1:23 says, being born again, not of corruptible seed, but of incorruptible by the Word of God. All right, what would be our mother? The Bible. We got born again. Now, we hear people say, Blessed Mary, Mother of God, pray for us now in the hour of our death. But if you really want to know who your mother is, it's the Word of God, spiritually. You were born of the Word of God. And when God got ready to make the world, He spoke the world into being. I mean, He's the Father. Jesus made everything, and He made us. He created, and then He recreated, but He did it all through His Word. He didn't take a hammer and a saw, and He didn't get out with a lot of bulldozers and build the Rocky Mountains and scoop out the basins of the sea or the oceans. No, no. He just spoke them all into being. Everything He's ever done, He's done with His Word. I wish people could see the majestic power of the Word of God. Can you imagine, how would you like to have been around on creation morning? I mean, when nothing was here. No, just a bunch of dark chaos. And God stepped out on the ledge of nowhere and began to speak worlds into being. Boy, you see the earth going through the air and getting over there, and God said, you can stop right where you are. Throwing on the brakes. And after a while, he sailed the moon out across space, and he pitched a big ball of fire and said, get up there, 93 million. I had to be exactly right. You know that? I mean, the moon's got to be exactly right. And the sun, and he put the sun 93 million miles away from the earth. And it's been there ever since. And as I've said many times, man, he got awful interested in going to the moon, but you don't find him heading toward the sun, do you? He won't fool with the sun, I'll tell you that. I guarantee you, there won't be anybody going to the sun. Of course, we ought to be going to the capital S-O-N.

Boy, cast in thy lot among us. Let us all have one purse. That sounds like communism, doesn't it? Yeah, let's all have one pocketbook. Well, would you be surprised if I told you that I believe in communism if it was Christian communism? But I do not believe in ungodly communism. The trouble with communism, as it is in the world today, it's godless. They hate God. They hate Christ. They hate the Word of God. And their communism is that the state has the purse. But in Christian communism, which means community of goods, then Christ is our purse, and we look to Him for our. Now, there's not anybody out in radio land misunderstanding, because if there's anybody that hates godless communism, which is a form of religion that's making great inroads across the world, and it's made the greatest progress of anything that's ever been born in the world, and it'll be the end time fight. And they're going to go after the Holy Land, and they're going to head toward Jerusalem, and one of these days, God's going to come, and He's going to, with the word of His mouth, He's going to get them. We're not going to defeat communism. Let me tell you something. Jesus said, they challenged me. Communism didn't challenge America. They just want to take America. They didn't challenge Palestine. I tell you the challenge. They challenged God. You remember when communism was born? In 1928, about that, and about 1930 some odd, is when it was getting its start. I mean, it was unheard of. I remember when a certain man came to Baylor University, and I couldn't call his name, but I won't. And so we sat out on a lawn one night, the boys, at our boarding house, and we discussed, and that was the first time I'd ever heard of it in my life. None of us knew anything about it, and that was back in 1930 some odd. And this fellow had come and kindly had thrown a bombshell in, and the people began to talk about it. But listen, you remember when the big posters were made to start with, and there was a man going up a big ladder, and he had a hatchet in his hand. That's the first poster I remember seeing about communism. And somebody said, "Where are you going?" And he said, "I'm going up to kill God. I'm going to use this hatchet on God." Now then, what is communism against? First, God. They said religion is an opiate. It's a form of dope, and we've got to get the people delivered. Well, I would agree with you that religion is a dope, but Christianity is something that's real, and if it's a dope, I want more of it, and I want to get more addicted to it. But I'm saying this, that communism, as it is in the world today, is infidelity, and it's without Christ, hates Christ, and so they challenge God. Now then, who do you think is going to defeat communism? Do you think that God's going to say, now, I'd like for the Southern Baptist or the American Baptist, or I'd like for religion, I'd love for the Christians, I'd love for somebody to take up for me, because they challenge me and I don't know what to do with them? Oh, no. Brother, let me tell you something. When the devil came along one day and challenged God and said, I tell you what I can do. I can put more on that fella called Job than you can put in and make him haul it and carry it. You watch. I'll make him curse you to your face. And God said, just strike out, old boy. Just strike out. And God loaded old brother Job so full of grace and so full of His love until he sat in the ash pile and said, though he slay me, yet will I trust him. I mean, if old smutty face finally kills me, all these old boils and sores, and my wife said, curse God and died, and my 10 children are dead, and my property's gone, my servants are gone, and my health is gone, but praise God, I'm going to stay with Him. Now, that wasn't in strain on the Lord. A lot of people feel like God's in a bad shape. Well, I talked to him today. He said he's never felt better in his life. Amen? A lot of people run around, a bunch of little old silly modernists, you know, worried about God. It's about like Abraham. You remember Abraham and Sarah? They turned to be modernists in a way. Sarah said, hon, we better help God out, hadn't we? Said, what do you mean? Said, well, you know, man, I'm just too old to have any children. You too old to be the father of any. And said, here we are. And he told us and said, I'm just kind of embarrassed for the Lord. Here we've been telling everybody we're going to be the father of a great nation. Where's the name?

0: But see, the thing we don't understand, God just never does get in a hurry. He doesn't have to hurry, but he never runs late. A lot of times I get in a hurry and then still run late. And if I hadn't gotten in a hurry, I might not have run late. But God's in no hurry, and everything's running right on time. I mean, you don't find the Lord sitting up in heaven chewing on his fingernails, saying, oh, me, what happened to my plan? Ah, listen to me, dear friends. In this chapter, they're going to say, cast in thy lot with us. Let's all have one purse. My son, walk not thou in the way with them. Refrain thy foot from their path. Don't go in their path. For their feet run to evil and make haste to shed blood. Surely in vain the net is spread in the sight of any bird. And they lay wait for their own blood. They lurk privily for their own lives. So are the ways of everyone that is greedy of gain, which taketh away the life of the owners thereof. Wisdom crieth without. That always impresses me. You know what wisdom is, don't you? That's Jesus. When you see wisdom in the Bible, just always say, that's Jesus. Jesus is our wisdom. You don't have any wisdom apart from Jesus. That's reading these brain trusts. I don't care if they know how to get to the moon. They ought to be going to the sun, but they don't know the sun. And all these educators and all these big leaders in the politics, and if they don't know Jesus, where to get to wisdom? They don't have any wisdom. That's reading the world's in the message in right now. People strangers to Jesus Christ. They don't know him. And you don't, you little girls here today, and you boys, you men and women, you don't have a thimble full of wisdom if you don't know Jesus Christ as your personal Savior. He has become our wisdom. But he said, wisdom crieth without. Why? I tell you why, it couldn't get in. Well, I could preach a whole sermon on that. You say, where's wisdom crying without? Crying without the home. It's sure not in the home today. Tell me the home where Jesus really lives. I mean, where they read the Bible and pray and praise God and have a good time around the book. I mean, show me. Why, there are not many homes like that anymore. The average church home doesn't have any more Jesus in it than that. No wisdom at all. Never pray together, never read the Bible together. And then you talk about having a Christian home. You haven't got a sign of a Christian home. I wouldn't give you a dime for all your homes without Christ and without the Word of God. What in the world makes you think you've got a Christian home? You never mention Christ and never praise Him and talk to Him and worship Him and sing praises to Him in the home. Wisdom cries on the outside. Outside of what? Outside the home. We're about outside of the school. You know why? I know that's so, because they kicked the Bible out. When they kicked the Bible out, there went Jesus. Now, I guarantee you, he'll never come back into school in this country. Our school's going to be nothing but a liability. They're going to be nothing but a curse to America. And as long as the Bible is rejected and refused and ignored and kicked out, our schools are going to be filled with dope and criminals and violent boys and girls. Our schools are through. I'm sick and tired of us having to surrender our children to a bunch of rot stuff like that. It's not right. Teachers make fun of God and kick God out of the Bible and the Bible out of the school and reject Jesus Christ and teach him morality by the way they live. We ought not to expose our children to a bunch of sin like that. I think children are too precious for that. People think it's smart now to reject the creation plan according to Genesis. Why, as far as I'm concerned, it's stupid to believe anything else. All this pornography and filth and all this rock and roll in the classrooms. I got a letter from my girl. You remember one of our girls came here and she said they play rock and roll music in the classroom and in the schools. And he said, it said there's dope down every hallway and there's filth and ungodliness and profanity and vulgarity. Even teachers said to telling smutty joke. It didn't used to be like that. And I think every child, every Christian child, ought to be permitted, when a teacher begins to laugh at God, to get up and walk out of the schoolroom. I believe every child, when some teacher tells a smutty joke or uses profanity or vulgarity, ought to have the right to get up and walk out of the schoolroom and said, I don't need that kind of education at all. Or you'd say, what are you going to do about it? Let them do what they want to do about it. I believe it's time for Christians to get big enough and strong enough to go to jail if needs be. But we don't need to expose. The Bible said, what shall it profit a man if he gain the whole world, lose his own soul? And when teachers mislead innocent souls, what a crime. Wisdom crieth without. I tell you where she's crying. She's crying without the church. The average church doesn't have Christ in it. It has recreation. It has a bunch of worldliness. It has a program, but doesn't have Christ. The average church does not. Did you hear what I read on the radio today? About the old churches that have the contemporary lyrics and music and the dances, and the picture came out in the paper that big where they were dancing up and down the aisles, and a bunch of freakish looking long-haired hippies and all that kind of, they've taken over. They've invaded the churches, and the preachers don't know how to get a crowd any other way, and they let them come in. It's a disgrace to God. And then think they're winning people, see? They're not winning anybody. They're winning us. I mean, they're winning the church. That's what they're doing. The world's winning the church. They got them. Oh, I never dreamed I'd see what I'm seeing today. I never knew that the old church could go so low and could forget her spiritual dignity and turn away from the things of grace and go off after a bunch of worldly outfits like that and let them run the church today. She uttereth her voice in the streets. And dear friends, you know what I believe? I believe the end time witness is going to be given in the highways and hedges and the streets. I believe it'll be outside of organized religion. You watch. You'd say, now, Brother Olaf, that's so strange. Strange. Nothing is that way when Jesus came the first time. Where do you think he witnessed? He borrowed a boat, didn't he? Where's he down by the seashore? He down there. Where'd he preach his greatest sermon on the new birth to Nicodemus? That wasn't inside the synagogue. They wouldn't let him preach that in there. Where'd he preach his greatest sermon on true worship? Well, curb. Whereabouts is that? Outside. Whereabouts did Jesus give his ministry? Outside. Whereabouts was he crucified? Outside, on a hill of Golgotha between two thieves. Jesus' ministry. Whereabouts did he feed the thousands out on the hillside? Truth's always been crowded out. Truth crieth without. She uttereth her voice in the streets. Let me ask you this, and I'm not to criticize, and God knows that I'm for the local church and the local pastor. I thought about the verse. He said, you've not yet resisted unto blood, striving against sin. Paul said, I bear in my body the marks of the Lord Jesus. Wisdom crieth without. She cries without society, I'll tell you that. Society sure won't let Christ in. No, sir, she's outside. Politics won't let Christ in. Why, they said you can't mix religion and politics. Well, certainly Christ is not welcome in the halls of Congress. That's reading liquor's been licensed, and dope will be licensed, prostitution will be licensed, and sin is licensed. All sorts of sin is licensed today. She crieth in the chief place of concourse, in the openings of the gates in the city, she uttereth her word, saying, how long, ye simple ones, will you love simplicity, and the scorners delight in their scorning, and fools hate knowledge? Turn you at my reproof. Behold, I'll pour out my spirit unto you. I'll make known my words unto you. Because I've called, and you refused, I've stretched out my hand, and no man regarded. But you said it not all my counsel, and would none of my reproof. I also will laugh at your calamity. I'll mock when your fear cometh. When your fear cometh as desolation, and your destruction cometh as a whirlwind, when distress and anguish cometh upon you, then shall they call upon me, but I will not answer. They shall seek me early, but they shall not find me, for that they hated knowledge and did not choose the fear of the Lord. You know what that means to me? It means they would not pay attention to the Bible. They hated knowledge. They didn't want the knowledge of the Word of God, and won't study the Word of God. won't become interested in spiritual things. The time will come when you'll cry, and he said, I won't hear you. They would none of my counsel. They despised all my reproof. Therefore shall they eat of the fruit of their own way and be filled with their own devices. For the turning away of the simple shall slay them, and the prosperity of fools shall destroy them. Here's the bright picture. But whoso hearkeneth unto me shall dwell safely and shall be quiet from fear of evil. Isn't that precious? Go through the battle like that, and he said, now whoso hearkeneth unto me, he'll dwell safely and shall be quiet from fear of evil. Turn to the 6th chapter, please. The 6th chapter. I want to give you some other verses and then give you the suggestions that I want to share with you. Proverbs 6 and verse 23. For the commandment is a lamp, and the law is light, and reproofs of instruction are the way of life. We're to be reproved, he said. Chapter 9 and verse 8. Chapter 9 and verse 8. Reprove not a scorner, lest he hate thee. Rebuke a wise man, and he will love thee. Turn to Psalm 141. This is a great verse here. Psalm 141. It's a sweet sound, the rustling of the Bible and of the leaves of the Word of God. Psalm 141 and verse 5. Psalm 141 and verse 5. Now, he said there's something happen to you if you get yourself straightened out like. He said, let the righteous smite me. Let a man that's right. You know who the righteous? That's Jesus. Let him smite me. Let him spank me. It shall be a kindness. And let him reprove me. It shall be an excellent oil which shall not break my head. For yet my prayer also shall be in their calamities. And so he said, let the righteous smite me. It shall be a kindness. Let him reprove me. It shall be an excellent oil. All right, turn with me, please, to John chapter 16. John chapter 16 and verse 8. Now, this is in the New Testament, isn't it? And when he has come, he will reprove. He's talking about the Holy Spirit, isn't he? He will reprove the world of sin and of righteousness and of judgment. I believe that those are three things we need tonight. We need to be reproved of sin, and then we need to be told what's right, and then we need to be reminded that the judgment day is...
1: The strangers to God, His grace and His love, were gathered by Blue Galilee.
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0: Who is Jesus Christ? Christ is the Savior of men, the Savior of all men. 1 Timothy 4:10 says, "For therefore we both labor and suffer reproach, because we trust in the living God, who is the Savior of all men, especially of those that believe." The fact that men, all men, are sinners is no secret. Men cannot hide the fact that they are sinners any more than a banana tree can hide that it is a banana tree, or an apple tree hide that it is an apple tree. We are known by our fruits, and all of us have the evidence of our sinfulness in our lives. That all men are sinners means that all men are lost. The wages of sin is death, and therefore it is appointed unto men once to die. Following death, there is judgment. How can a man escape this judgment? He can't run from it. He can't talk his way out of it. He can't pay his way out of it. There is only one way for man to keep from facing God for his sin. He must be saved. Man cannot save himself. It is impossible. Man therefore needs a Savior. A Savior is someone who saves another from destruction. Jesus is the only Savior. He is the Savior of all men. If you have not received Him, do so today.
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chapter 13. Let brotherly love continue. Be not forgetful to entertain strangers, for thereby some have entertained angels unawares. Remember them that are in bonds, as bound with them, and them which suffer adversity, as being yourselves also in the body. Marriage is honorable in all, and the bed undefiled, but whoremongers and adulterers God will judge. Let your conversation be without covetousness, and be content with such things as ye have, for he hath said, I will never leave thee nor forsake thee, so that we may boldly say, The Lord is my helper, and I will not fear what man shall do unto me. Remember them which have the rule over you, who have spoken unto you the word of God, whose faith follow, considering the end of their conversation. Jesus Christ, the same yesterday, and today, and forever. Be not carried about with divers and strange doctrines, for it is a good thing that the heart be established with grace, not with meats which have not profited them that have been occupied therein. We have an altar, whereof they have no right to eat which serve the tabernacle. For the bodies of those beasts, whose blood is brought into the sanctuary by the high priest for sin, are burned without the camp. Wherefore Jesus also, that he might sanctify the people with his own blood, suffered without the gate. Let us go forth therefore unto him without the camp, bearing his reproach. For here have we no continuing city, but we seek one to come. By him therefore let us offer the sacrifice of praise to God continually, that is, the fruit of our lips, giving thanks to his name. But to do good and to communicate forget not, for with such sacrifices God is well pleased. Obey them that have the rule over you, and submit yourselves, for they watch for your souls as they that must give account, that they may do it with joy and not with grief, for that is unprofitable for you. Pray for us, for we trust we have a good conscience, in all things willing to live honestly. But I beseech you the rather to do this, that I may be restored to you the sooner. Now the God of peace, that brought again from the dead our Lord Jesus, that great shepherd of the sheep, through the blood of the everlasting covenant, make you perfect in every good work to do his will, working in you that which is well-pleasing in his sight through Jesus Christ, to whom be glory for ever and ever. Amen. And I beseech you, brethren, suffer the word of exhortation.

for I have written a letter unto you in few words. Know ye that our brother Timothy is set at liberty, with whom, if he come shortly, I will see you. Salute all them that have the rule over you, and all the saints. They of Italy salute you. Grace be with you all. Amen. The end of the Epistle of Paul the Apostle to the Hebrews.

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1: How do you do? People rise above poverty as long as they can nurture their dreams and work for a different future. But when their dreams are trampled and unfulfilled, they become fair game to any charlatan with a line of easy promises, which happened to the woman in this story. Lured into the counterfeit world of alcohol, she sank into near oblivion until her heart and mind and life were unshackled. This is Unshackled, dramatizing true life stories, produced in Chicago by Pacific Garden Mission. Homeless people rarely have enough of anything, enough clothing in winter, shelter in summer, enough food year-round. They make do or do without. And that's why Pacific Garden Mission keeps the doors open day and night, welcoming men, women, and children by the hundreds. And thanks to friends who care and give financially, the mission provides a safe place to sleep, nourishing meals, showers and fresh clothing, even medical and dental treatment in the mission clinic, and all without charge to these unfortunate ones. Mission pastors and counselors share the good news of God's love, helping each one find forgiveness for the past, strength for today, and hope for the future. Coming to know Him is a transformational moment in each person's life, because His love changes everything, and that meeting is what this program is all about. And now for broadcast around the earth, here's program number 2922 in the series Unshackled, the program that makes you face yourself and think.
2: Hey, Rose, as soon as you finish scrubbing the floors, help the housekeeper give the children their baths.
3: Yes, Papa. We'll need more water then.
2: I carried some up, and it's already heating on the stove.
3: Thank you, Papa.
2: All right, do a good job now. We want the house and the kids to look good when your mama comes home.
3: She's been gone a long time.
2: Yeah, 11 weeks is a very long time. Hey, all right, children, set it down. You're all clean, so get to bed. I don't want to hear any talking. Your mama will be home in the morning.
4: Fire! The place is on fire!
5: Out! Come on, everybody out!
3: Run for your lives! Hurry, kids, run!
1: The year was 1915, and the woman in our story was 12 when fire destroyed their home in a seacoast town of Maine. She was third in a family of 10 children whose mother remained hospitalized after the last child was born, living in a tenement building without plumbing or electricity. Being poor was the start of her problem, but not the root cause, as we'll hear in this testimony of a woman called Rose King. This is her true story from the classic files of Unshackled.
6: Someone in the next apartment had left a can of kerosene too near.

0: an oil stove, and the old building went up like a matchbox, destroying all our possessions. Everything inside was lost, but we all got out and went across the street to my aunt's house, where I stood and watched the flames. Even so, the following day, Mama came home from the hospital as planned.
1: How tragic to see nothing but ashes.
2: At least we all got out alive.
1: Yes, thank God for that.
2: See my new dress, Mama? And shoes?
1: Where on earth did you get them?
2: A shopkeeper in town. He felt sorry for us and gave each of us new clothing because we lost everything.
1: Your father won't be very happy about taking charity.
2: He won't make me take it back, will he?
1: I don't think so. Besides, you've already worn it. Knowing your father, he'll repay the man.
0: Papa drank occasionally, had a fierce temper, and was very strict with Mama and us children. But he was proud and always wanted to pay his own way. After the fire, we children were scattered among various relatives until early summer, when the church helped us move into a big white house outside of town. That was the first time I had ever lived in a nice place, and I loved it.
3: Rose? Rose!
2: Out here, Mama!
3: Lunchtime!
2: I've been picking something for lunch!
3: What is it?
2: Strawberries, Mama. Oh. Little sweet ones. Look!
3: Why, they really are strawberries.
2: And they're growing all over that field, Mama. I love this place. I want to live here forever.
3: Forever's a long time.
2: I've been exploring, and it's beautiful here. Over there is the field with the strawberries and daisies. And over there is a big woods, all pine trees. You should go there and smell the pine.
0: We were so poor. The following winter, I tried to earn money by babysitting, so I could make something pretty for Easter. But my father learned what I was doing and marched me home.
4: Lillian, did you know your daughter was staying with the neighbor's child?
1: I gave her permission.
4: But you didn't get my permission, did you?
1: No.
2: Papa, I need the money.
4: Don't I provide the necessities of life? Are you trying to show the world that I'm a bad provider?
2: No, Papa.
4: Lillian, did you put her up to this to shame me?
1: Of course not. She saw something pretty in the mail order catalog and wanted to try to make one like it for Easter.
4: Let her be satisfied with what I can give her. We'll have no more of this, understand? Mind what I say.
0: I managed to continue in school until the 9th grade, but that was the end of it. My real ambition was to be a nurse, but that was impossible without a high school diploma. After I found a daytime job, I enrolled in night school to finish my education. But again, my father stood in the way.
4: Well, Rose, what do you have to say for yourself?
2: About what?
4: About coming in after 9 o'clock.
2: Papa, my last class doesn't end until 8:45. I'm bound to get here a few minutes after 9.
4: Then you have to give up going to school.
2: Papa?
4: No activity that keeps a young girl out on the street after 9 o'clock at night is a good activity. Be here before 9 or drop out of school.
2: And, Mama, then he said if I can't be home by 9 o'clock, I have to quit school.
1: Then I'm afraid you'll just have to quit.
2: But I need a diploma.
1: Just be patient and wait until you're 18. After that, you can leave home and he can't stop you from going to school.
0: I did as Mama suggested. And as soon as I reached 18, I went to Boston and found a job in a restaurant. But instead of going to school, I made friends and enjoyed a social life of parties and dances, staying out long after Papa's deadline of 9 o'clock. This went on for several years. My friends were quiet and didn't drink, and I didn't either. Then I met Charles.
5: Well, hello.
0: Hello. 295, 345. Hello.
5: You know, I wish I'd given you 100. Then I'd have longer to stand here and look at you counting out the change.
0: That's a nice thing to say.
5: I mean it. What time do you finish work?
0: 10 o'clock.
5: Well, I'll be waiting outside at 10.
0: You'll be what?
5: Right at 10 o'clock. I'll be looking for you.
0: He swept me off my feet, taking me to several places I'd heard of, but never expected to see. A beautiful restaurant, for one, where all the women were dressed stylishly. All the women but me.
5: Nonsense, my dear. Any one of these women would gladly exchange her expensive gown for your beauty and charm.
2: Oh, that's a nice thing to say, but I know I'm shabby looking.
5: Then we'll just have to do something about it, won't we?
2: I don't have a fairy godmother.
5: Well, perhaps you do and don't know it. Now let's be moving on. There's an interesting speakeasy I want to show you.
2: He was a man of the world, smooth and polished. As he wound me around his finger, I was too naive to see the dark side of his nature.
5: No bathtub gin in this place, my dear. That is real French brandy.
2: I'm not sure I ought to drink it, Charles. I'm not used to any kind of liquor, or this much.
5: Well, it makes your eyes sparkly, Rose. You're so lovely. Have another drink.
2: All right. If you say so, Charles. Whatever you say. He delighted in my drinking. Took me to the best places and introduced me to fine food and liquors. I loved his attentiveness. He bought me beautiful clothes and kept urging me to drink, even though I didn't have much capacity for alcohol. I shouldn't have to lean on you, Charles. I should be able to walk, but I can't.
5: You still haven't learned how to handle it like a lady. Well, I'll teach you, my dear. One of these days, we'll succeed in teaching you how to hold your liquor like a lady. Until then, I suppose I'll just have to carry you. Like this.
2: I knew the life I was living was wrong. But Charles had me so completely in his spell that I had almost no will of my own. Oh, I had moments when I saw things clearly and tried to straighten out.
5: So, you dug around in my past. Had me investigated.
2: I had to, Charles. I had to know what I've gotten into, living with you like this, and I learned the truth.
5: Meaning?
2: You have a wife and two children.
5: Well, did you also learn that the marriage is altogether hopeless, totally unrewarding, a farce in every way?
2: If it's that bad, why don't you get a divorce?
5: I'd like to, Rose. There's nothing I want more than to be free of that miserable arrangement. Free to marry the one person who means everything to me.
2: Well, then?
5: It's impossible. She's a vindictive, evil woman, Rose. She doesn't want me for herself, but she's determined to make me suffer by hanging on to me.
2: You mean there's no way you can get your freedom?
5: No, my dear. No way at all.
2: It's an old story. Thousands of girls have heard it and know better. But they want to believe it so badly, they pretend it's true. I had enough character to leave Charles and go away. I would work hard and save my money, but he always found me and charmed me back to him, back to drinking, while he made his old promises. I suppose I'd still be in that revolving door, except that he began to change.
5: Drunk again!
2: Oh, you love it when I'm like this, Charles. I'm anything you want me to be, right? Cheers.
5: Well, you're always drunk lately. Well, I will teach you to be a lady if I have to beat you to a pulp.
2: Where are you taking off your belt?
5: To use it on you!
2: No!
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0: I left Charles and went to Chicago, free of the man who had dominated my life, but not free of the liquor he taught me to drink. The new environment was really an old one and very dangerous.
4: Here's your drink, Rose. Pay up.
7: Can I have some credit? I don't have any money right now.
4: No, no credit. Pay up or get out. And don't touch that drink.
7: Now, is that any way to talk to a lady?
4: Oh, you're an old lady.
7: I don't have to take that.
4: I said don't touch the drink. If you can't pay, just get out.
7: Look what you did. You spilled it all over me.
4: Now, look what you did. Get out of here before I call the cops.
0: In Chicago, my worst and hardest drinking took place. Chicago, where I was threatened with knives and guns and beaten again and again. I almost lost one eye. But no amount of mistreatment or fear kept me away from the bottle very long. Alcohol held me in its grip. Sometimes, in my drunken confusion, I couldn't find my room. And sometimes, unable to find my room, I rented a second one. I tried to quit drinking from time to time. I was in and out of the psychopathic hospital as an alcoholic. At other times, when I had the money for treatment, I turned myself in at a sanitarium for alcoholics. But sobriety never lasted.
7: I know I have a room. Somewhere around here. Ugh. That's not the place. Where'd it go? Where's my room? Maybe I don't have a room. Maybe I forgot to rent one again. I'm so tired. So sleepy.
8: Well, what do we have here? A victim or a drunk? Lady?
7: Oh, it's you.
8: Rose, come on, get up.
7: No, I'm just resting in this doorway for a minute. I've been looking for my room. I can't find it.
8: Well, we have room for you in the drunk tank.
7: No, I'm not going there.
8: Oh, yes, you are. Come on, get up and get in the wagon.
7: No, leave me alone, please. No, I don't want to go there.
8: Too bad. You should have thought of that before you got so drunk.
7: No, I have a room somewhere.
8: You don't want me to charge you with resisting arrest now, do you? Come along peaceably, Rose. We can't have women pass out in the street. You might get hurt.
0: I hated the drunk tank, the lockup at Central District Police Station, where the hours dragged miserably in a cell full of women, some of them drunk, many narcotic addicts, some of them prostitutes, and a few definitely psychotic. Oh, God. How did I end up in here? I hate this life. I hate myself. I hate what I've become. Help me, God. Help me. I don't want to be like this. In the morning, we waited a long time to be heard in women's court. Each of us lost in our own private world. One day, a woman named Grace came to the tank and spoke to me.
9: This is no place for a woman to be, my dear.
7: Yeah, tell that to the police.
9: You've been here before, haven't you?
7: So?
9: And you'll be here again?
7: Maybe.
9: Wouldn't you like to change all that? Wouldn't you like to make a new start? To have a new life, to be cleaned up?
7: Yeah, what are you selling?
9: I'm not selling anything. What I have for you is free.
7: Yeah, I'll bet.
9: I'll speak with you again, after you've seen the judge. Rose, now that it's over and you don't have to go back to jail, wouldn't you like to come to a place where you can be clean and quiet and recall the person you once wanted to be?
7: Yes, ma'am, I would. There's a place like that in Chicago?
9: Yes, there is. Pacific Garden Mission. Come with me and I'll take you there.
0: That morning, instead of going back to the street or to my cramped little room, I went to the Women's and Children's Division at Pacific Garden Mission. There I received a hot bath, clean clothing, and good food. For the first time in years, I felt that somebody cared about me. But when evening came, I was in trouble.
9: Well, a few days of rest and some good food will help. Oh, Rose, you're shaking.
2: I'm really sick.
9: Oh, come on, I'll take you to see the doctor.
2: Where?
9: Right here. The mission has a medical clinic.
2: No, I know what's wrong with me. I'm suffering from withdrawal. I hurt.
9: Do you think you can fight through this yourself?
2: No. I've been through this before. I go into the DTs.
9: Oh, the doctor can give you something to stop the shaking.
2: I know. Paraldehyde. It tastes awful, but it stops the shakes. So I'll take it.
10: The doctor was kind and gave me the medicine that stopped the shakes. And when I was in shape to pay attention, the women at the old lighthouse began talking to me. I listened, but then my old nature drew me back into the world. I didn't know that the women at the mission continued their concern for me.
9: Did you get an address for her, Martha?
11: Only a place where she said her clothes are.
9: Not a very good address. Bad part of the city.
11: She apparently has no permanent home.
9: It's very sad. I know she wants to change.
11: All we can do is pray for her, Grace.
9: Let's do that right now, Martha.
11: Heavenly Father, we know that you are not willing for Rose to perish, but that she should come to repentance. Father, protect her until that day. Bring her back so we can share the gospel and help her understand your great love for her.
9: Yes, Lord. Thank you for Jesus. Thank you that he died to set us free.
10: I was 50 the first time I came to the mission, and for a few years I occasionally went back or kept in touch by sending a Christmas card. Even as I wandered away, I could feel their love that kept drawing me back.
9: Martha, Rose is here again.
11: Has she been drinking?
9: I'm afraid so.
11: Oh, I'll talk to her. God didn't give up on us, so we can't give up on her.
7: Hello, Martha.
11: Hello, Rose. We've been praying for you.
7: Yeah, well, thank you very much. I've been thinking about you, too.
11: I wish you hadn't left the mission. You were making such good progress.
7: I know. I'm afraid I went out and got all muddy.
11: The Lord will wash you with his word and make you clean again.
7: Oh, I don't deserve his kindness or yours. I'm just no good.
11: None of us is, Rose. But even so, Jesus loves you.
7: Oh, what am I going to do?
11: Stay here, Rose, until you really understand God's love. Stay here and only go to the meetings. The Lord will help you change.
10: I didn't stay. I left and sent them a letter explaining how I just had to get away and be on my own. There was a huge empty place in my heart that I tried to fill with alcohol, but of course that failed again. The old lighthouse never turned me away.
11: Rose, I can see that you don't really like the life you've been living.
10: No, once I wanted to be a nurse, but look at me. 53 years old, and what do I have to show for all these years? Nothing. Nothing at all.
11: Jesus can change all that.
10: I tried to change. Time after time, I moved to a new place, sobered up, got a job, saved my money.
11: And you enjoyed that clean kind of life?
10: Yeah, I loved it. I used to call it living like peaches and cream.
11: Why didn't it last?
10: I don't know. I wanted it to.
11: Well, then what happened?
10: For years, it was one man. He'd snap his fingers and I'd come running from where I was. And then the trouble would start all over again.
11: Why?
10: I guess I'm just weak. Why can't I be strong like other people?
11: Other people aren't really so strong, Rose. They may have other weaknesses, different from yours. Or they may conceal their weakness better than you have. But we're all born with a sin nature. The Bible says, all have sinned and come short of the glory of God.
10: Oh, not like me.
11: In the eyes of God, you are no worse than the most respectable women in the world. Respectability is an outward thing and isn't enough to give you eternal life. What has to change is the heart.
10: Oh, that's impossible.
11: Humanly speaking, yes. But with God, all things are possible. What do you know about Jesus?
10: I know that once he wouldn't condemn a bad woman when everyone else did.
11: That's right. He said, go and sin no more. He made a change in that woman's heart so she could be different from what she had been.
10: I'd have to be a lot different.
11: You can be. You will be when you receive Christ as your Savior. Jesus took to the cross every sin that has darkened your life, Rose. Jesus said, "He that heareth my word and believeth on him that sent me hath everlasting life, and shall not come into condemnation, but is passed from death unto life." Jesus died for you personally. And when he rose from the grave, he opened the way for you. Because he lives, we also shall live. When the Spirit of God enters your heart, he makes all things new. Look at this verse.
7: "Therefore, if any man be in Christ, he is a new creature. Old things are passed away. Behold, all things are become new."
11: Wouldn't you like to be made new?
7: Yes. How can I do that?
11: Say yes to God. Agree with him that you're a sinner, and then ask him to save you for Jesus' sake.
7: With her help, I did, and things began to change. But it wasn't all peaches and cream. I went out, slipped and fell, and came back to the old lighthouse.
11: Rose, you aren't the first person to fall. A just man falls 7 times and rises up again. Every believer struggles with temptation, but God is faithful. Listen to this verse. "If we confess our sins, he is faithful and just to forgive us our sins and to cleanse us from all unrighteousness."
7: Won't God get tired of my failing, my weakness?
11: God's strength is made perfect in weakness, Rose. You can't wear out his love or his patience. He knows what you're up against. Jesus was tempted just as we are, and his weapon was the Word of God. So read the Bible and memorize scripture that you can speak to strengthen your own heart.
7: I'm working on that.
11: The Bible says, "Be sober, be vigilant, because your adversary, the devil, as a roaring lion, walketh about, seeking whom he may devour. Resist the devil, and he will flee from you."
7: What she said was true. Less than an hour after I left the mission for the last time, God gave me complete assurance that I was his child, forever. And that's how it has been for more than 11 years. Few women have fallen lower than I did, but the Lord came down to where I was and lifted me out of the miry clay, the filth and disgrace. He gives new life to anyone who comes to him in repentance and faith.
6: The Bible promises in Romans chapter 10, verses 9 and 10, that if thou shalt confess with thy mouth the Lord Jesus, and shalt believe in thine heart that God hath raised him from the dead, thou shalt be saved. For with the heart man believeth unto righteousness, and with the mouth confession is made unto salvation. 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

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Engineer, Patrick Wood. 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
1: 1 Corinthians 5:6. A little leaven leaveneth the whole lump. In the Gospels, Jesus taught that leaven, or yeast, is symbolic of sin. A baker puts a little yeast into the dough and it permeates the entire loaf of bread. A little leaven leaveneth the whole lump. If leaven represents sin, then this verse teaches that there is no acceptable level of any sin because it'll spread throughout our lives. We can never have too little sin in our lives. We'll never be good enough. There will always be more to do in our war on sin. So I ask you, what sin are you actively working on today, this week, this month, this year? What sin are you confessing? What sin are you asking God to help you to overcome? Something to think about.
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0: Hello, this is Pastor Galleon. I hope to see you Sunday at CBC, Noncommilarean East, Zone 1, Ordinetta.
1: Education consists of taking something complicated and explaining it in simpler terms. In other words, getting the jelly on the bottom shelf. The question is, what do you do when you get to the bottom shelf? Science is based on a study of what I call fundamental indefinables. These are physical phenomena which are described in terms of each other, and we can't get any lower than that. For example, if I said, what is four?

0: Ken, time is a measurement of the aging of matter. So without matter, we couldn't have any time. And it goes on and on and on. The conclusion is science is based on some undefinable premises that we believe only because of what we have seen and heard. In Acts chapter 4, verse 20, it says, we cannot but speak the things we have seen and heard. Jesus said in Luke 7, verse 22, go your way and tell John the things which you have seen and heard, how the blind see, the lame walk, the lepers are cleansed, the deaf hear, and the dead are raised, to prove the poor, the gospel is preached. We can only believe the things that we've seen and heard. You say, I have to live by facts. You can't even prove who your daddy is. All you know is when you were little, somebody big and ugly got in front of your face and said, dad, dad, dad, dad. And you said, I believe. Boy, it sure is good to have faith. This is Pete Cowling.
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I hope you're having a good day. Thank you for listening to Anchor Radio, CBC, Ordinetta.

0: hate thee. Rebuke a wise man, and he will love thee. Turn to Psalm 141. This is a great verse here. Psalm 141. It's a sweet sound, the rustling of the Bible and of the leaves of the Word of God. Psalm 141 and verse 5. Psalm 141 and verse 5. Now, he said that something happened to you if you get yourself straightened out like. He said, let the righteous smite me. Let a man that's right. And you know who the righteous? That's Jesus. Let him smite me. Let him spank me. It shall be a kindness. And let him reprove me. It shall be an excellent oil which shall not break my head. For yet my prayer also shall be in their calamities. And so he said, let the righteous smite me. It shall be a kindness. Let him reprove me. It shall be an excellent oil. All right. Turn with me, please, to John chapter 16. John chapter 16 and verse 8. Now, this is in the New Testament, isn't it? And when he has come, he will reprove. He talking about the Holy Spirit, isn't he? He will reprove the world of sin and of righteousness and of judgment. I believe that those are three things we need tonight. We need to be reproved of sin, and then we need to be told what's right, and then we need to be reminded that the judgment day is coming on as surely as you live. Ephesians chapter 5, Ephesians chapter 5, and it'll be verse 11, 5 and verse 11. And have no fellowship with the unfruitful works of darkness, but rather reprove them. Don't have any fellowship with the works of darkness, he said, but rather reprove them. Now, you can reprove them by the way you live. Turn to 2 Timothy chapter 4 and verse 2. Here's an old preacher that's just about to graduate. And he's got a word for a young man that's been his understudy, his good man Friday. I mean, his friend that had been so close to him. And so he said, verse 1, we'll begin reading. I charge thee therefore before God and the Lord Jesus Christ, who shall judge the quick and the dead, at his appearing in his kingdom, preach the word, be instant in season, out of season, reprove, rebuke, exhort, with all longsuffering and doctrine, for the time will come. We're there now. For the time will come when they will not endure sound doctrine, but after their own lusts shall they heap to themselves teachers having itching ears. And they shall turn away their ears from the truth and shall be turned unto fables. But watch thou in all things, endure afflictions, do the work of an evangelist, make full proof of thy ministry. For I'm ready to be offered. The time of my departure is at hand. In flying terms, he's on departure control from this world, and that means he's on approach control to the next. I've fought a good fight. I've finished my course. I've kept the faith. Henceforth, there's laid up for me a crown of righteousness, which the Lord, the righteous judge, shall give me at that day, not to me only, but unto all them also that love his appearing. He took us in there, didn't he? Yes. All right. Now then, turn to that little book called Titus. The book of Titus, chapter 1 and verse 13. This witness is true. Wherefore, rebuke them sharply, that they may be sound in the faith. The preacher that doesn't rebuke his people when they're wrong will not have them sound in the faith. The daddy that does not rebuke his child when it's wrong will not make them sound in the faith. So he said, rebuke them sharply, that they may be strong in the faith. Now then, let's read the second chapter, if you will, please. The second chapter, beginning at verse 11. For the grace of God that bringeth salvation hath appeared to all men. That's where it comes from the grace of God. Teaching us that denying ungodliness and worldly lust, we should live soberly, righteously and godly in this present world, looking for that blessed hope and the glorious appearing of the great God and our Savior Jesus Christ, who gave himself for us that he might redeem us from all iniquity and purify unto himself a peculiar people, zealous of good works. Now notice what he said. These things speak and exhort and rebuke with all authority. Let no man despise thee. For I said to the young man, you get the salvation through the grace of God. Now then, I want you to turn with me to Hebrews. Hebrews chapter 12 and verse 5. Is it a bad thing to be rebuked? Can you stand being rebuked, or you get mad and get your feelings hurt? In the 12th chapter of the book of Hebrews, chapter 12 and verse 5, and ye have forgotten the exhortation which speaketh unto you as unto children, my son, despise not thou the chastening of the Lord, nor faint when thou art rebuked of him. For whom the Lord loveth, he chasteneth, and scourgeth every son whom he receiveth. Now, he said, if you endure chastening, God dealeth with you as with sons. For what son is he whom the Father chasteneth not? But if ye be without chastisement, whereof all are partakers, then are ye bastards and not sons. You don't belong to God, he said. And he said, furthermore, we have had fathers of our flesh which corrected us. We needed fathers like that. Every little child needs a father. And we gave them reverence. Shall we not much rather be in subjection unto the Father of spirits and live? For they verily for a few days chastened us after their own pleasure, but he for our profit, that we might be partakers of his holiness. Now, no chastening for the moment, our present seemeth to be joyous, but grievous. Nevertheless, afterward, it yieldeth the peaceable fruit of righteousness unto them which are exercised thereby. Wherefore, he said, lift up the hands which hang down, and the feeble knees, and make straight paths for your feet, lest that which is lame be turned out of the way. But let it rather be healed. Follow peace with all men, and holiness without which no man shall see the Lord. Looking diligently, lest any man fail of the grace of God, lest any root of bitterness springing up trouble you, and thereby many be defiled. If the root comes, the fruit will come, as surely as you live. Would you turn with me, please, to the last book of the Bible? I'm talking about reproving tonight and rebuking. That's a part of the ministry that God gives every God-called preacher. No need being afraid of it. Every preacher needs to live a life in the first place that would be a constant daily rebuke to sin and to sinners, and do it in the right way. Chapter 3, verse 19, in the book of Revelation, as many as I love, I rebuke and chasten. Be zealous, therefore, and repent. He said, if I love you, and I want him to love me, don't you? And he said, if I love you, I'm going to rebuke you. And I don't know of anybody that doesn't have to be rebuked as we go along. We're going to have to be rebuked. And the Lord uses various means to rebuke us, but he said, as many as I love, I rebuke, and I'm going to chasten. I'll have to spank you every once in a while. But I tell you what, every time you get rebuked of the Lord, and every time you get chastened of the Lord, it's his demonstration of his love to you. Think about that. He's just saying, well, I want to just tell you I love you. I can't let you be wrong and stay wrong without rebuking you and chastening you. Now, when we continue to go on in rebellion and we are going to live in the flesh, then the flesh will have to be judged. Now, when we get over in the spiritual gear, then the flesh takes the back seat. And we won't have to chasten the flesh at all, because the spiritual man will have the ascendancy, see? And whichever one you feed the most, you know. See, everybody's got two people living on the inside. You got a spiritual man and a carnal man. You got a natural man and a spiritual man. If you've been saved, now if you haven't been saved, you don't have anything but a carnal man. You couldn't do anything. All you want to do is just feed him, just feed that old carnal man. And you can't think anything else. You're dead in trespasses and sin. But when you get born again, that doesn't do away with the carnal man. It just fixes the spiritual man, where if you feed him enough, he'll keep him whipped down. Paul said, I beat my body black and blue. Why, he said, I bring it into subjection. Lest after I preach to others, I myself should become a castaway. Oh, I don't want to be a castaway curse. I could have been many times, but the Lord has been so faithful. Oh, how faithful he's been. I don't seem like there's a preacher in the world, really. I mean in the whole wide world, that lives in my generation, any generation, that has been so protected and blessed. And it must be through the prayers of God's people and just His goodness. And the fact that when I've been wrong, I have been sorry about it. I don't want to live wrong. Do you? I don't want to be wrong very long, don't you? I mean, I just want to get that over with real quick and say, Lord, have mercy, and forgive me. I never sleep, if I know my heart, I never sleep on unforgiven sin, never. I never go to bed at night with unforgiven sin in my heart. I never go to bed with a grudge or nursing ill will. No, sir. And not because I haven't faced all of these things. I have, and you have too, and you will. But I tell you, when you get to the place where you think more of your silly feelings and your little grudge and selfishness and you do God's forgiveness, you're in a bad shape spiritually. Oh, unforgiveness is a horrible sin. It's the one sin God puts in His book and said, if you have unforgiveness, you'll never get my forgiveness. And that's too plain for me. I can understand that. Therefore, it doesn't make any difference what you say or do or what you might try. I just believe that God wants me to have forgiveness. And it ought not be a matter of me having to pray about it and think about it and stew over it. No, sir, just say, I'm so glad. Oh, I'm so glad that you've asked forgiveness. Now then, would you let me mention some things that Jesus rebuked? And let's see, maybe. Now, remember, He rebuked with His word, His word, His word, His word. That's the thing He did, everything He ever had to do. He rebuked with His word. And so I want to give you, He rebuked the sea. He rebuked the sea. My, the sea got mad one day. And the sea began to roll up the waves, and the old ship was tossed and battered, and the disciples looked like it was going to all go under. And Jesus, they called Him up, and He stood on the deck, and He rebuked the wind and the waves. He rebuked the waves and rebuked the wind. And the waves just laid down like a little trained dog. Well, I said, sure. Why? He put the word to it. He rebuked the elements. Aren't the elements in a fix today? I mean, have you ever seen such violent weather? And we're going to have some more of it. We better pray about this business. I mean, you take my advice and my admonition. We better really be praying. But what we'll do, just plead the blood. Just plead for God's protection. He said, you'll dwell safely if we'll go by His wisdom and His teaching. And He rebuked the sea and He rebuked the wind. The Bible said He rebuked the proud. Yes, He rebuked the proud. And then He rebuked the devil. He rebuked the devil. Yes, sir. And I tell you, the devil was helpless. When the Lord put His word to him, the devil came up, you know, and said, now, aren't you hungry? He said, yes, sir. Been fasting 40 days. Just broke my fast. He said, well, you ready to eat? He said, not your menu. Not your cooking, son. You can't cook anything I'll eat. Well, he said, all you got to do, you see those stones, don't you? I want you to just command them to turn into hot biscuits. It wouldn't surprise me if the devil couldn't have said, well, you could put a little honey on them if you want to. Jesus said, man cannot live by bread alone, but by every word that proceeded out of the mouth of God. And what you're saying didn't proceed out of the mouth of God. I can't eat what proceeded out of your mouth. I can't eat your fare. I will not eat out of your garden. And the devil was trying to get Jesus to yield to him. And the Lord Jesus rebuked him. I tell you something else. He came in a room one day. He came in a room one day. And a lady had fever. Oh, listen. Had fever. Just burning up with fever. And Jesus just rebuked the fever. And it left her. She got up and ministered unto Jesus. He rebuked the fever. Oh, I wonder sometimes if we haven't lost our authority. I mean, lost the authority of the Word of God. How much authority do you think God wants us to have? How much authority should the pulpit, should a Christian have? How much authority should a Christian exercise today? Are we Bible people? I mean, do we have the authority of the Word of God? The average preacher's scared of his own shadow. He's scared of the board, and he's scared of the organization, and he's scared of the denomination. Well, a preacher ought not be afraid. I mean, we ought to stay with the Word of God. Preacher hadn't got but one thing, and that's just freedom and liberty to do what God tells him to do. He doesn't belong to anybody. He doesn't belong to anybody. Listen, preachers to be free in Christ. And so he rebuked the... I tell you something else. He rebuked James and John. I mean, those two are finest fellas. They got over there, you remember, and James and John saw some fellas and some miracles being performed, you know, and they were getting along real good in the 9th chapter, I believe, of the book of Luke. And when these fellas were not doing it just like James and John and the rest of them been doing it, and they didn't much appreciate it. And then they went a little further and went into a town, you know, and of Samaria. And they said, listen, where are you going from here? And they said, we're going up to Jerusalem. That bunch of Samaritans hated Jerusalem, see. And they said, well, if he's going up to Jerusalem from here, just tell him to take the detour. Tell him don't come through here. We wouldn't allow him in here. Made old James and John so mad they came back out there. And I want you to know they were really irked. And they said to Jesus, said, I just suggest we call down 5 men and burn them up. Just burn them up. Let's put the fire to them. And Jesus said, ye know not what spirit ye are of. And he rebuked them. Old James and John got a good sound rebuking. He said, I didn't come to destroy men's lives. I came to save them. Came to save them. How long has it been since you've been rebuked? How long since you read the Word of God and you got rebuked? The Word of God rebuked you. When you read the Bible, do you ever get rebuked? Do you ever feel ashamed when you think about what Jesus did and the wonderful love and mercy that he exercised? And then, I mean, just seeing him and what he went through, and then you complain about your little problems, these light afflictions that endure but for a moment, and yet you feel so lonely, neglected, and unloved, and nobody cares about you. All of that, and Jesus never had anybody. Why, he didn't even have a place to lay his head. That's right. The disciples would go home to their bed and go out to the garden. Body be wet with the dew of heaven the next morning. Face aglow with heaven's love. And had no lawyer. Nobody ever stood for him. I guess if I got in a lot of trouble, I've already had some lawyers to say, Brother Olaf, I want to be present. You won't have to pay me a dime. I just want to come. Got a letter from a lawyer and said, I just want to help you. Jesus didn't have one, not a one. Stood in that old lonely Pilate's judgment hall. And yet you and I feel sorry for our silly selves when we've gone through nothing compared with what Jesus went through. Do you ever get rebuked? Does the Bible ever rebuke? Does his life and love and his atoning death, does it ever rebuke you? When Jesus gave all that he had, and we've given so little, do you ever get rebuked? Well, we need to get. Do you ever get rebuked by somebody else, maybe just because of the goodness of God and how sweet he's been and all the sweet? Do you ever get rebuked because of the great old Christian Finns out at Cross Radio Land sending their old age pension checks and sending just as much as they can? Little old girl said, Brother Wolf, here's a dollar. It's all I got. Don't have any left till I save some more. Little boys and others. Now, you ever get rebuked just to think what God has given us here? And we need to be filled with gratitude. You know, a while ago, I don't know why, but it came to me, an experience I had. I want to share it with you and close the message. Many years ago now, I was down in Florida. And I visited my friend, and blessed time when we go there. And so one morning I got up and decided I'd take my walk. And I walked and walked, and finally I came to the edge of the city, and I looked over on the corner, and I saw a lot of barbers. And I thought, oh, that's one barber shop. I wouldn't have to wait a minute. And so I just cut across the street, and I went in there, and brother, they just all ran at me. I mean, they were ready. They were, and I got in the chair of the biggest old country boy you ever saw in your life. I mean, he was as awkward as that proverbial animal in the china closet, really. And I didn't know what it's all about. I just thought, man, this is the biggest barbershop I've ever been in. And I sat down there, and that old boy said, what do you, I said, well, just trim her up, just trim her up. He said, what kind of, I said, man, that's up to you. I mean, I didn't know. I just thought a haircut was a haircut. Still do. And so he got those things, and he turned them on, and He started up the back of my head. Boy, really. And I thought, and listen, I looked over at him and sweat was running down. See, I mean, sweat was running down. Man, he was working at it. I mean, I thought, well, man, you act like you're pulling the plow. And he come over there. And boy, he'd circle around. And boy, what little hair I had was just really falling off on the floor. I mean, they wasn't much. And finally, it dawned on me. I was in a barber college. And the old boy was practicing on me. And it looked like I was the first one he ever practiced on. Well, you know how a Christian ought to be, don't you? He ought to be nice. And I said, well, I tell you, if he peels my head, I'm not going to discourage this old country boy. He's trying to learn how to make a barber. And so he went around my head. And I want you to know, brother, it just from here up. I mean, he was really. And just like I said, sweat was running down that old boy's face. That's the hardest work he ever did in his life. I mean, he was under strain, see? And I kind of wanted to look in the mirror. I didn't know what I had left at all, see? And he worked, and he got the scissors, and I tell you, he'd try to cut, and he'd pull my hair, you know, what little he'd left, and he'd cut it, he'd pull, you know, and I thought, oh. And so there I was in Tallahassee, Florida. That's where I was. And so after a while, though, and this is the sweet thing about it, after a while, he said, number seven. I thought, number seven? I'm number seven, huh? I mean, maybe a seventh victim, I don't know. But anyhow, so here came the fella around, you know, had his little, you know, and boy, he walked up there, and I mean, he acted like had his scissors and everything, you know, and he looked at me, and I looked at him, and I wondered, well, what's he going to do, see? I didn't know. But he came up, listen, he began to look at it, and he began to clip a little. I knew, brother, he'd been along the trail. Man, he began to trim and clip just a little bit, and he'd comb a little bit, and he'd take a little off here and some back here, and he'd comb, and after a while, when he got through, the old boy stood there, sweat running down his face, just looking at that poor head of hair that he'd just tried to finish, you know, and he did the best he could. Mm-hmm. You know who the man was? He was the master barber, and he came along and fixed up what the man had blotched up. Come on. How many times have you made a blotch of everything and had to holler, number seven? And Jesus came walking up with his comb and with his scissors, and he began to fix it up, you know. And really, when he finally turned me around and let me look in the mirror, it didn't look so bad. I mean, the master barber was the one that put the finishing touches on it. And dear friends, I warn you right now, there's not any of us but what need the touch of the master barber tonight.
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0: This is A Light for Your Pathway, the daily reading of a proverb. All scripture portions are from the King James Version of the Bible. And now, today's proverb. Today's Light for Your Pathway comes from Proverbs chapter 15. A soft answer turneth away wrath, but grievous words stir up anger. The tongue of the wise useth knowledge aright, but the mouth of fools poureth out foolishness. The eyes of the Lord are in every place, beholding the evil and the good. A wholesome tongue is a tree of life, but perverseness therein is a breach in the spirit. A fool despiseth his father's instruction, but he that regardeth reproof is prudent. In the house of the righteous is much treasure, but in the revenues of the wicked is trouble. The lips of the wise disperse knowledge, but the heart of the foolish doeth not so. The sacrifice of the wicked is an abomination to the Lord, but the prayer of the upright is his delight. The way of the wicked is an abomination unto the Lord, but he loveth him that followeth after righteousness. Correction is grievous unto him that forsaketh the way, and he that hateth reproof shall die. Hell and destruction are before the Lord, how much more then the hearts of the children of men? A scorner loveth not one that reproveth him, neither will he go unto the wise. A merry heart maketh a cheerful countenance, but by sorrow of the heart the spirit is broken. The heart of him that hath understanding seeketh knowledge, but the mouth of fools feedeth on foolishness. All the days of the afflicted are evil, but he that is of a merry heart hath a continual feast. Better is little with the fear of the Lord than great treasure and trouble therewith. Better is a dinner of herbs where love is, than a stalled ox and hatred therewith. A wrathful man stirreth up strife, but he that is slow to anger appeaseth strife. The way of the slothful man is an hedge of thorns, but the way of the righteous is made plain. A wise son maketh a glad father, but a foolish man despiseth his mother. Folly is joy to him that is destitute of wisdom, but a man of understanding walketh uprightly. Without counsel, purposes are disappointed, but in the multitude of counselors they are established. A man hath joy by the answer of his mouth, and a word spoken in due season, how good is it! The way of life is above to the wise, that he may depart from hell beneath. The Lord will destroy the house of the proud, but he will establish the border of the widow. The thoughts of the wicked are an abomination to the Lord, but the words of the pure are pleasant words. He that is greedy of gain troubleth his own house, but he that hateth gifts shall live. The heart of the righteous studieth to answer, but the mouth of the wicked poureth out evil things. The Lord is far from the wicked, but he heareth the prayer of the righteous. The light of the eyes rejoiceth the heart, and a good report maketh the bones fat. The ear that heareth the reproof of life abideth among the wise. He that refuseth instruction despiseth his own soul, but he that heareth reproof getteth understanding. The fear of the Lord is the instruction of wisdom, and before honor is humility. We trust that the power of God's Word on today's edition of Light for Your Pathway was a blessing. Tune in again to Light for Your Pathway.
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0: Corinthians 13:5 tells us, "Examine yourselves whether ye be in the faith." In the Christian life, we are to take heed to ourselves. We need to make sure that we are doing well, that we are staying healthy in our faith. To do this requires that we examine ourselves. Here is a self-checkup. Ask yourself, am I actively seeking opportunities to help others? 1 Corinthians 10:33, Paul wrote, "Even as I please all men in all things, not seeking mine own profit, but the profit of many, that they may be saved." Jesus Christ, our great example, was the most selfless man to walk upon this earth. He didn't just give what he had, he gave himself. Jesus did not seek his own profit. Instead, he did what was profitable for man, though it cost him so much. The Apostle Paul, following in his footsteps, sought to please all men, not himself. He wasn't looking to use men to make a profit for himself, but rather how he could be used, how he could spend himself to be profitable and helpful to others. In fact, it was Paul who said to the Corinthian believers, "And I will very gladly spend and be spent for you, though the more abundantly I love you, the less I be loved." Our lives are not meant to be stored up and saved up, but our lives are meant to be used up in the saving of others' lives. We need to live for the lives of others. Look out, away from yourself and your self-interest, and search for a need you can fill in somebody else's life. Even the small things we can do for others can often prove to be a big blessing. Dr. Jack Hiles wrote in his book, Meet the Holy Spirit, the following: "So every morning I yield to him, and then I ask him to let me cross the path of people whose path our Lord would cross and whom our Lord would help if he were here on earth. I must yield to him to make me like Jesus, and then I must yield for him to lead me where Jesus would go. For what value is it to be like Jesus if my path does not cross the path of that one that Jesus would help today?" Would you be like Jesus? Selfless? Then actively be seeking to help and be a blessing to others. Seek help from the Holy Spirit to help lead you to the person to whom you can be a blessing to today. If your self-check reveals that you have not been actively seeking opportunities to help others, why not think right now? Pray even for God to bring someone to your mind that you can go out of your way to help them in their way, especially to those who are lost, who need help in finding the Savior.
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We've got a good one here from Carlos Simon. Here's your song entitled Another Day of Grace by the Bible Truth Chorale and Orchestra.

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Get wisdom, get understanding. Do not forget, nor turn away from the words of my mouth. Do not forsake her, and she will preserve you. Love her, and she will keep you. Wisdom is the principal thing. Therefore, get

That was Growing in Wisdom by the Wiseman Family, requested by Alea and Adan. Well, good morning po, Sister Leia and Paz, and to the kids. And the request button has been activated on your Anchor Radio Companion app, so go ahead and send us your favorite song. And here's one from Shina May Gutierrez, Let It Start With Me by the Hiles Anderson College.

It's 16 minutes past the hour and it's currently 24.9 degrees. Today's forecast shows a high of 31.3 with about 86% chance of rain. And good morning po, Brother Prudencio Ulup Sr. Here's your song entitled Better Than I Deserve by Bruce and Sammy Fry.

That song was requested by Simeon Rosario, All About Faith by the Hiles Anderson College. Well, it's trivia time here on Good Morning Urdaneta. So have your companion app ready because we'll be sending out today's trivia question during this next song. And the first five listeners with the correct answer will receive two song credits. And our trivia song goes out to the senior high school dorm girls, By the Way of the Cross by the Apusan Trio.

On which mountain range did Noah's Ark come to rest? And the correct answer is the mountains of Ararat. Well, congratulations to Lay and Paz, Jan Chua, the senior high school dorm girls Lay and Paz, and Lolita Rosario. Each of you received 2 song credits, which you can use to request your favorite songs throughout the day. And everyone who had the correct answer will receive a point toward this weekly total. And here is A New Day by the John Marshall Family, requested by Sylvia Candido.

That was Mercies on You by the Steve Pettit Evangelistic Team, requested by John Chua. Good morning po. Well, here's a reminder from Good Morning Urdaneta. 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

Well, it's trivia time once again here on Good Morning Urdaneta. Get those companion apps ready because we'll be sending out today's trivia question during this next song. The first 5 listeners with the correct answer will receive 2 song credits. And the second person who answers correctly will also receive a 10 peso voucher. And here's our trivia song requested by Shinami Kuwa, I Can Go In by Abigail Miller.

Our trivia question was, who did Jesus raise from the dead by a prayer of thanks to God? The correct answer is Lazarus. Well, congratulations to Lee and Paz because you were the second person with the correct answer and you win a 10 peso voucher. And the remaining listeners with the correct answer were Jason Peralta, John Chua, Shinamigo Cheres, the senior high school dorm girls, and Simeon Rosario. Each of you will receive 2 song credits. And everyone else who had the correct answer will receive a point toward this week's total. And here's our next song entitled Open Up Your Heart by Gail Ross, requested by Eunice Peralta, and is dedicated for Jed.

Thank you so much, Angelica Gutierrez, for sending in that song entitled God is Great, Good, and Merciful by the Lone Star Baptist College. And here's a Christmas song requested by Carlos Simon entitled We Wish You a Merry Christmas by the John Marshall Family.

That was Walking by Faith by the White Sisters, requested by Simeon Rosario. And here is A Love That Won't Stop by the Hiles Anderson College, requested by Rosemary Gutierrez.

0: And just like that, we've come to the end of another broadcast here on Good Morning Urdaneta. Thank you so much for being a part of the broadcast today. We'll queue up the rest of your song so you can listen throughout the rest of the day. And be sure to tune in at 12 noon for the next live listener request with Grace Abela. This last request was sent in by Romina Olivo, God Meant It All for Good by Adam and Cassie Robert. I'm Janelle Garcia.
1: And I'm Grace Abela. Thank you, everyone, and have a great day.